0: Public Schools.
1: Or the next Jazz Night in America, a jazz with strings project that grooves instead of swings. Drummer Nate Smith funks up a chamber setting. I'm Christian McBride.
2: Tonight at 7.
1: Nate Smith. Sounds like an ordinary name, but there is nothing ordinary about him. In fact, he may be closer to extraordinary, especially when it comes to the drums. A master of groove, modulation, odd time signatures. He's that consummate professional who everyone wants to play with. Just ask jazz heavyweights like bassist Dave Holland and saxophonist Chris Potter. Also others on the outside.
3: One man's ceiling is another man's floor.
1: Paul Simon and the funk supergroup, the Fearless Flyers. Nate Smith's been around a while, close to 20 years. But it's only in the last decade when the true Nate Smith has stepped forward as a band leader and composer. And we're about to shine a light on that today. I'm Christian McBride, and this is Jazz Night in America. Okay, we've established that Nate Smith is a fabulous drummer. But what also makes him fascinating, he's always evolving. Case in point, a concert he put on with select players from the Memphis Symphony Orchestra. For the first time, the drummer decided to unlock the potential of his touring band, Kinfolk, by bolstering it with a double string quartet, 4 violins, 2 violas, and 2 cellos. Nate Smith, the chamber arranger?
4: I am kind of incapable of having small ideas. So I guess just that's my thing, is like everything is like, okay, I need as much sound as possible.
1: Here it is. 15 musicians in total at the Crosstown Theater in Memphis, Tennessee. This is Nate Smith's composition, Street Lamp.

0: That was Street Lamp by Nate Smith, performed here with the Double String Quartet and his band, Kinfolk. That's Jaleel Shaw on alto saxophone, Brad Allen Williams on guitar, Fema Ephron on bass, and John Coward piano. Nate's pulling double duty on drums and arrangements.
1: The drum set itself is basically sort of a condensed version of the battery section of an orchestra.
0: A battery is an orchestra's auxiliary percussion: snare drum, bass drum, tenor drum, and cymbals. It's essentially a deconstructed drum kit spread out to multiple people. Nate does it all.
1: So when I'm playing snare, bass drum, these cymbals, I hear orchestral sounds in them. We can all imagine what strings sound like with a classical percussion section, but sort of, you know, transposing that to drum set and hearing strings play that, that's kind of new territory, or newer territory.
0: We know the classic jazz with strings recordings from Charlie Parker and Clifford Brown. On those records, the soloist is backed by a string section. But those aren't Nate's reference points when it comes to his own arrangements.
1: I was thinking a lot about Quincy Jones and how his string arrangement sounds so big, but there's this really tight rhythm section at the center of it. And the strings sort of float and sort of orbit around that. But they're also in the pocket, too. And just thinking about, like, some of my favorite Prince records with Clare Fischer.
0: Clare Fischer wrote many of Prince's string arrangements in the 1980s.
2: And I just remember thinking, man, I want everything I make to sound that full, to sound that complete. I'm realizing that the intention to make something sound complete is not necessarily how many layers you put on it. It starts with a really cool idea, and you build on that idea.
0: He's been building on his ideas since his first album as a leader, Kinfolk Postcards from Everywhere, in 2017. On that album and the following two, he experimented a little bit with strings in the studio, but never got to perform any of it live. He got his wish in Memphis.
1: But I was also a little scared by that, just because not knowing how it would land, you know. In my mind, it sounded amazing. But then when you hear people playing it, it can go either way.
3: Yeah, absolutely.
0: Violinist Martin Arndt is one of the 8 string players in the concert.
3: It was good to see when it finally happened altogether. I had no doubt that it would sound great, but until you actually hear it, definitely strings with this kind of music is fantastic.
0: Let's head back to the stage. Nate Smith and Kinfolk with strings. Here's another original composition from the drummer, featuring lyrics and vocals by Ama Wutt.
4: It's just such a fun little diddly of a song about Nate growing up and his mom waking him up for the weekend's activities, and hearing the strings and the energy of that with it, I just think it's so apropos.
0: Let's listen to that now. This is Morning in Allison.

0: That was Nate Smith's Morning in Allison, performed here with his band Kinfolk, plus a double string quartet featuring Marchin Arndt, Marissa Pileski, Jessica Munson, and Yennefer Correa on violin, Beth Luscombe and Mario Williams on viola, Mark Wallace and Kimberly Patterson on cello, and Sam Shoup, conductor. When Jazz Night in America returns, we go to Nate Smith's childhood home in Chesapeake, Virginia, just outside of Virginia Beach, in the late 1970s.
1: This was kind of a golden age of instrumental R&B.
0: It was a time and place that in many ways defines his artistry today. Stick around. I'm Christian McBride.
2: 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Luminescence Foundation is dedicated to shedding light on neurological research focused on Alzheimer's and Parkinson's diseases and supporting land conservation initiatives. 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
4: Be sure you join us Sunday nights at 8 for some really great music on Sinatra and Friends. 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
0: Welcome back to Jazz Night in America. I'm Christian McBride. We're spending time with one of the grooviest drummers in any land, Nate Smith. He got his first big break at 22 years old with the iconic vocalist Betty Carter.
1: Betty Carter was the first musician of renown to hear me play and say, okay, first of all, I like the way you play. You know, I like the way you sound good. You sound good. And she invited me to Jazz Ahead.
0: Basically a boot camp for young jazz students. Nate considers Betty Carter to be an early mentor. But you could say his musical education began at home. There was always music bustling in the Smith residence.
1: The sounds of the house when I was growing up were George Benson, CTI Records, Jazz Crusaders. Grover Washington was always on the airwaves of our house.
0: Nate's father, Dr. Smith, was a music aficionado, even built a home entertainment system that boomed two huge speakers. Stereo, baby.
1: I would sit sometimes between those speakers or late at night with the headphones on. There's a universe of sound between left and right.
0: Weekends were bumping in the Smith household. Dr. Smith, who was a public school principal, invited over his teachers and friends for house parties. It was a way to let loose after a tough work week.
1: Mr. Magic was like the party anthem in our house. Watching the older folks dance to it and have a party to it was cool, but I was just kind of like in the corner, man, what are these sounds? It sounded like it was coming from like another planet.
0: There was one album that really captivated his imagination. A 1981 record by Quincy Jones called The Dude.
1: That was an album that got played a lot in the house. It was the first record I kind of memorized, where I could play, I could sing the parts, and I could kind of, you know, pantomime the drum parts.
5: It always gets a hot reaction.
6: That's the dude.
5: Don't go make it.
1: And it was the first time I really started to listen to, like, vamps, what a vamp is. What's a groove, you know? What does that mean?
0: All those groovy sounds with strings at the center, swirling around a young Nate's head, come to life in our concert in Memphis. This is Signs of Life, Secret Agents of Weathering.

Good evening, everybody. So very happy to be here in Memphis tonight. And so happy to share this music with you. I'm not going to talk a whole lot. We just want to play.

0: That was Nate Smith's Signs of Life, Secret Agents of Weathering, performed here with his band Kinfolk and a double string quartet. It was at the ripe age of 11 when Nate picked up the drums. And then, you know how puberty goes, he started to cultivate his own musical preferences. He traded Grover Washington for Sting and the Police.
1: And I don't know what it was about that music. I think it must have been Stuart Copeland's drumming and the sound of his drums. How he got his snare drum to sound like that. The energy he was playing with. That was the collision of me forming my own relationship with the instrument and this music.
0: Then, the all-black rock band Living Color entered the equation.
1: And that's, of course, when it was just like, mind blown. Look in my eyes, what do you see? I was like, oh, they look like me too? These are four black dudes making all that noise, making all that racket. And it was Vernon and this soundscaping, sculpturing thing he was doing. I was like, okay, now I see. Not only do I have this dream of doing it, but I see cats who look like me who are doing it. So I know it's possible. So what do I got to do?
0: We know what Nate does. He finds his voice. And in a full circle moment, he gets to record with his hero, Living Color guitarist Vernon Reed, on a second Kinfolk album. For our concert, Nate takes this raucous song and adds a string arrangement while still keeping the hard rock spirit. Let's listen to that now. This is Rambo the Vigilante, featuring Jaleel Shaw on alto saxophone, Brad Allen Williams on guitar, Fema Efron bass, John Coward keys, and a double string quartet.

0: Nate Smith's rock anthem, Rambo. Performed here with his band Kinfolk and members of the Memphis Symphony Orchestra.
1: Thank you, Memphis.
0: There's more where that came from right here on Jazz Night in America. So don't go anywhere. I'm Christian McBride.
2: 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And the estate of Joan B. Kroc, whose bequest serves as an enduring investment in the future of public radio and seeks to help NPR be the model for high-quality journalism in the 21st century. This is NPR.
0: Welcome back to Jazz Night in America. I'm Christian McBride. One night in 2016, when Nate Smith was on tour with vocalist Jose James, the singer grabbed his phone and took a video of one of Nate's jaw-dropping drum solos. Jose then posted it with the title, The Legendary Nate Smith. It got so much attention, they kept doing it, night after night. It became a thing. And so the legend of Nate Smith really started to take off online.
3: And I'm just sitting there watching, and I'm like, what the just happened? It made me want to quit drums and cut my hand off.
0: Drumheads were riveted with his playing.
4: Oh my God.
5: It is a known fact that Nate Smith is just a beast.
0: Emulating and learning his drum solos note for note.
3: You hear it? Tick-a-da-ba, tick-a-da-ba.
0: Everyone wants to play like Nate. It's a distinctive touch bassist Dave Holland recognized in him years ago. Nate played with the Jazz Master for nearly a decade in Dave's quintet, octet, and big band.
6: Dave was one of the first people to tell me, man, I really like the way you play odd meter grooves. Man, your beats, they sound great.
0: We couldn't pass up the chance to have Nate break down one of his rhythms. Here on the song, Skip Step.
6: The meter of the tune is a bar of four, bar of four, four time, a bar of three, four time, and a bar of three, eight time. So the clavier is one, two, three, four, one, two, three, one, two, three, one, two, three, four, one, two, three, one, two, three, one. That's the groove. And it just loops again and again. It doesn't really deviate from that. So all of these parts, the keyboard part and the bass line and the melody, they all sort of interlock around the groove. And the first time we play the melody, there's just the statement of the melody.

And that on the original record was sung by Michael Mayo. This record is like my Quincy Jones record. You know, there's a little element of that. When I made the record, I was thinking of Don't Stop Till You Get Enough by Michael Jackson, which I kind of feel like is a Quincy Jones record. The way it's arranged, and especially the way the drums sound, and the way he uses the toms during the... That is a Quincy record. And I've listened to that record, especially the last 30 seconds of it,

0: So I thought to myself, what if you could make something that funky happen, but shift it into this odd or mixed meter feeling? You know, that's kind of where that song started. So to hear it go from that to this is, you know, it's something.
1: Let's head back to the stage to hear that now. Performed here with a double string quartet and his band, Kinfolk. That's Jaleel Shaw on alto saxophone, Brad Allen Williams on guitar, Thema Efron on bass, and John Coward piano. This is Skip Step.

0: Nate Smith's Skip Step, performed for the very first time with a double string quartet. That's Marcin Arndt, Marissa Pileski, Jessica Munson, and Yennefer Correa on violin, Beth Luscombe and Mario Williams viola, Mark Wallace and Kimberly Patterson cello, and Sam Shoup conductor. Recorded live at the Crosstown Theater in Memphis.
1: Strange as it sounds, I could feel Betty in the room.
0: He's speaking of Betty Carter. If the legendary vocalist were still with us today, she would be proud of her former student. He's come a long way to becoming the artist he is today. Nate recalls something his former bandleader Dave Holland once told him.
1: Use all of the stuff to make your thing. And the kinfolk thing is that. It is like, okay, all of these scraps of Dad's record collection and Living Color and the Police and Prince and Betty Carter and Dave Holland, and you know, it's like all of these pieces kind of coming together, and the people, that's the most important part, is like the people who are on the stage too, because in the end the music is played by people.
0: Let's go out with more music from Nate and his people, his kinfolk, joined here by members of the Memphis Symphony Orchestra. This is Pages.

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0: 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Jazz Night in America is a production of WBGO Studios and NPR Music. The concert was recorded by Daniel Lin and Dustin Reynolds at Crosstown Theater and mixed by Neil Tivol. Special thanks to Jenny Davis, Jasmine Miller, and the amazing team at Crosstown Arts in Memphis. And shout out to Chris Weller. This week's episode was written and produced by Sarah Giletti. Episode mixed by Ron Scalzo. Alex Arif helped produce and edit the show. Our executive producer is Stephen A. Williams. Saraya Muhammad is the executive producer at NPR Music, and Sonali Mehta is the executive director. I'm Christian McBride.
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5: You're listening to Jazz 88, and it's time for a traffic update. In Brooklyn Park, East 610 is reduced to one lane at Noble Parkway for nighttime roadwork that starts at 9 p.m. And in Bloomington, West 494 has the right lane closed at Highway 100, foreman.work. A forecast for your evening, mostly cloudy, then clear with a low around 57 degrees. Tomorrow will be sunny with a high near 80.
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5: And you are now listening to This Just In here on Jazz 88. I'm your host, Yancey, bringing you new music, recent releases, and fresh ads to our library here at Jazz 88. We've got a ton of new music in Mike Clark with Eddie Henderson, Patrice Rushen, and Craig Handy on this album, The Time Without Beginning, Kwon Ganjo. We've also got Stefan Harris and Blackout, new music from Cindy Blackman, Santana, The Visions Jazz Ensemble, Rob Dixon, and Naptown Soul. But we will begin with an interview that I just did with Adrian Young of the label Jazz Is Dead. Adrian Young will be in town tomorrow at Indeed Brewing for the big show. That's August 1st. And you can hear just what we talked about coming up right now on Jazz 88.
7: Jazz Dead really is just a provocative name that pushes people to ask and or answer the question of what jazz is today.
5: That's Adrian Young, lead producer, composer, and arranger behind the record label Jazz Is Dead. Alongside Ali Shaheed Muhammad of A Tribe Called Quest, Andrew Lojero, and Adam Block, Jazz Is Dead was founded by Adrian Young in 2017. The label has since released 27 albums in partnership with jazz greats like Gary Bartz, Roy Ayers, Marcos Valle, and tons more. I spoke with Adrian about his process when choosing collaborators, as well as the origins behind the label's name.
7: So one of the co-founders, Andrew Lajero, was promoting a show for Keon Harold, which is our boy. We were like, man, we love this dude so much, but jazz doesn't sell. And he was like, yeah, man, jazz is dead. And then he's like, wait a minute, jazz is dead. Wait a minute, that's kind of cool. Maybe we should call the show Jazz is Dead. I was like, yeah, that's cool maybe for a show, man, but I'm not sure if it'd be a record label because we always wanted a jazz record label. And we did that, and Keon's show sold out. And then we just continued it and just did a label, and it just took on its own identity. What we wanted to do was bring in these maestros, bring in these elder statesmen and women to record new music in the vein of what they could have done in the 70s for today, continuing their conversations from yesterday. The process is just working with people that are available, that are still alive, that still have something to say, and that we actually like as people, which is the biggest one.

We really love Brazilian music, and we love the people that we've worked with in Brazil, you know, to the point where we have so many different Brazilian records. Our newest one coming out is with Joyce, who's a pioneer of women's samba music. Like, she's just insanely talented. Joyce Moreno, we have had album coming out, but we did one with Carlos Dafe, which is the Prince of Soul of, that's his name in Brazil, Prince of Soul. Carlos Dafe, Dom Salvador, there's so many, Azimucci, Marcos Valle. At the same time, Tony Allen and Ebo Taylor, you know, but then also going to like a Gary Bartz and Roy Ayers. Like, it's something where we kind of go around the world to make this music, but it's based on a crate digger's perspective. Us, again, being DJs, what's the stuff that we love around the world? Let's go there. Let's bring our community to their community and make something new, because it's not going to be all the way theirs or all the way ours. It's going to turn to something new. It's just about sharing energy, man. Sharing energy through music, which is that universal language.

0: In a world where more and more artists are turning to digital and even artificial intelligence-powered tools to shape their sound, Adrian stands out as a fully analog producer. We talked about his new initiative, Played by Humans, which is a software combating AI-generated music.
1: Music is community. Music is something that's supposed to be made by people. And when you listen to salsa music, or you're listening to samba, or you're listening to hip-hop, you're listening to different regions, creating art to provide to the people. For a long time, artists just have not been making money, and we don't want to give revenue streams to the computers. Computers don't need money, right? And AI is just taking away money from artists, but moreover, the real important thing is that music is communication. And if somebody's receiving communication from a computer, you're processing that information differently. We just have to make sure we continue protecting the sanctity of music. And that's why we launched the initiative. My entire catalog is analog. It's a different sound and a different process, because when people are recording analog, we're not doing a million takes. We're just doing this many takes to get this result. Whoever works with me understands that there are no computers in the studio with me. Everything that you're doing is live, and that's just what it is.

0: My two latest projects on my Linear Labs label, which is the sister label to Jazz Is Dead, are Young and Afro Disco Makossa. So Afro Disco Makossa is an album that's a straight Afrobeat album, and it's highly inspired by the album I did with the Afrobeat pioneer, who's no longer with us, Tony Allen, and also Ebo Taylor. So everything I learned from them, I put into this Afrobeat album, and it's Afro Disco Makossa. It's like basically the story, my fake story that helped drive my music, is that I was like a Ghanaian producer that went into the state, up to the States in like 76 or 77 to buy disco records. And I came back to Ghana to produce these disco records, but the Afrobeat in me kind of pushed a more Afro disco sound. And that's why I call it Afro Disco Makossa. And then Young is my orchestral Adrian Young, David Axelrod meets Arthur Verikai meets like the great maestros of yesterday for tomorrow. That's what that is. So it's like my, kind of like my magnum opus from an orchestrator composer perspective.
1: So Jazz Is Dead, a provocation and also a bold statement plastered on walls, whispered in headphones, echoed through venues. Not a farewell, but a rallying cry, a tribute to the past and a charge toward the future. A reminder that the spirit of jazz, the innovation, the rebellion, the soul, has never stopped evolving. You've been listening to an interview between myself and Adrian Young, and you can see Adrian Young perform on Saturday, August 1st at Indeed Brewing in Minneapolis. I'm Yancey for Jazz 88. Stay tuned for more music.

And that was music from Adrian Young featuring Joyce Moreno and Tutti Moreno. Joyce is playing nylon guitar. Tutti is on the drums. That tune was called Wana Ete. This is from the album Jazz is Dead, number 27, that officially fully releases tomorrow. You heard it here, as well as an interview between myself and Adrian Young on this Just In. And Adrian Young will be at Indeed Brewing tomorrow for the big show. You can find more information on Indeed Brewing's website. Coming up, we're going to hear also from a forthcoming project, Stefan Harris and Blackout. I grew up hearing Stefan Harris and Blackout, and I believe, I'm not sure if I've seen them perform, but they're an artist, they're a group that my grandfather was a fan of, and they've got another project out now entitled Legacy Dances. It's dedicated to Casey Benjamin, who passed on in 2024. And this is a project officially, I believe it's releasing at the end of the month, but we're going to play the single that just came out, What a Wonderful World. Casey Benjamin is on the sax here, Christian Sands on piano, Deseron Douglas on bass, and Tyrion Gully on the drums, with all sorts of cool guest artists. But let's hear the tune. This is What a Wonderful World on this Just In on Jazz 88.

music from Stefan Harris and Blackout, dedicated to Casey Benjamin, who is on the vocoder on this track, Stefan Harris on the marimba, and is from a forthcoming project entitled Legacy Dances. I'm excited to be able to play you all more of this project because there's some great stuff in there. You just heard the newest single. Coming up, music from Mike Clark with Eddie Henderson, Craig Handy, Eset Okon Eset, and Patrice Russian. This is from an album, Time Without Beginning, Kwan Ganjo. Also a forthcoming project. I'm going to play you their take on Softly as in a Morning Sunrise. 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

0: Softly as in a morning sunrise is what you just heard from the forthcoming project Time Without Beginning, Kwon Ganjo, that featured Eddie Henderson on the trumpet, Patrice Rushen on the piano, Esiet Okon Esiet on bass, and Craig Handy on the sax, Mike Clark on the drums. You're listening to This Just In. I'm Yancey, bringing you new music, recent releases, and fresh adds to Jazz 88's library. Coming up, we'll hear music, a newer tune from Nduduzo Makatini featuring Tondo Zidey. We'll hear from Hannah Marks, maybe a little Charles Tolliver, and then more tunes. I've got some jazz rock fusion from Cindy Blackman Santana that is really rad. So we're going to get into those things after a few messages. Stay tuned.
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2: 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And if you're like me, you like to shake things up a little bit and throw a little spice into your jazz. 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

You're listening to the sounds of Charles Tolliver. This tune is called Lil's Paradise from an album Right Now and Then, a re-release or a primary release of this album, Charles Tolliver's debut album as leader from 1968. Charles Tolliver is on the trumpet, Gary Bartz on sax, Herbie Hancock on piano, Ron Carter on the bass, and Joe Chambers on drums. Before that, bassist Hannah Marks with a tune called Aggro. We also heard from Deduzo Macatini, Tethered, featuring Tondo Zidane. You're listening to This Just In. I'm playing you new music, recent releases, and fresh adds to Jazz 88's library. I'm Yancey, and after a few messages, we will hear new music from vocalist Somi and some jazz rock fusion from Cindy Blackman Santana. Stay tuned. 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

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To have faith in the unseen, the unknown? Still, to hold yourself.

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This project forthcoming as well. What Does It Take to Bloom? This tune you just heard, Throw Something. 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I'm your host, Yancey. 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
1: You're listening to Jazz 88, and it's time for a traffic update. In Brooklyn Park, East 610 is reduced to one lane at Noble Parkway for nighttime roadwork that starts at 9 p.m. And in Bloomington, West 494 has the right lane closed at Highway 100, foreman.work. A forecast for your evening, mostly cloudy, then clear with a low around 57 degrees. Tomorrow will be sunny with a high near 80.

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4: Hey there, welcome to Jammin' Jazz, jazz for the new generation. I am your host, Michelle Zito, and I am going to start this week's show off with a tune that I've wanted to play for you for a very long time. It is called A Plea, and it is by Flea. Flea from the Red Hot Chili Peppers is an amazing bassist, and that may be how you know him. But he grew up playing all kinds of instruments, not just the bass. In fact, he switched to bass from trumpet when he was a teenager and he met the rest of the Chili Peppers. And it's a long story. There's a documentary on Netflix that you can check out and get the background of the Red Hot Chili Peppers. But we're focusing on Flea, and he grew up with this immense love of jazz. And it was formative for him. He would listen to countless jazz records, and he was very influenced by that music and all of the big names, of course, John Coltrane and Monk and all of that good stuff. He, you know, went in a different direction for his career, and the way that he plays, specifically bass, is very improvisational. It's very intricate, and you can hear his love of jazz in it. This particular tune, called A Plea, is him doing a spoken word, which is just beautiful in its message. But the bass line in this tune is phenomenal. He just did a Tiny Desk concert for NPR, and he plays this tune, and so you can see him performing this bass line. Fantastic stuff. I'm a little disappointed that, unfortunately, suddenly I am not going to be able to attend Newport Jazz Festival. It is a long story, has a lot to do with something that unexpectedly happened to my home that was an expense that I was not expecting, and unfortunately, we had to cancel that trip. I am bummed because I wanted to see specifically the Honora Band with Flea. Of course, Herbie Hancock and many others as well, but I really wanted to see him perform this album live. So if you have a chance to do that, I suggest you do. If you have a chance to check out the Tiny Desk concert, I suggest you do. And I also highly suggest that you not only pay attention to the bass line in this tune, but the message, because it really is a beautiful message. So here is Flea with the Honora Band doing A Plea, and I'll tell you a lot more about what I played for you at the end of the set.

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There's no solution. 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

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Build a bridge, it's where the courage is. 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Thank you.

0: That was Mr. Fareed Haq with Chitlins and Chutney from one of my favorite of his albums called Trance Hypothesis. Right before that, Mr. Nicholas Payton with the band Butcher Brown. Pursuance was the name of the tune, and that was from a forthcoming album called A Supreme Blue. Right before that, Seattle's own How Now Brown Cow with South of No North. That was from an album called Don't Drink the Milk, It's Spoiled. Great album. And I started things off with the amazing, multi-talented Flea with the band Honora, and that was the tune A Plea. I've got that second set of jamming.
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0: Welcome back to Jammin' Jazz, Jazz for the New Generation. I am Michelle Zito, and I'm going to start this next set off with Trio Beyond. I remember when I got this album, I was so blown away. It is so, so good. It was recorded live, and it was recorded in England, November 21st, 2004. It is Jack DeJohnette and Larry Goldings and John Scofield. The name of the album is Saudades, and Saudades in Portuguese means sadness or longing for times past, or in a musical context, blues. And it's a tribute to Tony Williams' Lifetime, the band. And the album is so, so good. It is just letting these three players really shine in all that they're very good at. You know, they each take their turns, they communicate on stage, they're allowing each other space, and it is just beautiful from start to finish. This is one of my favorite tunes. It's called If. It is the opening to the album. So here is Trio Beyond with If from Saudades, and I will tell you a lot more about what I played for you at the end of the set.

0: Such a fun set there. That last tune was Corey Wong. Corey is an amazing, what is he? He's a guitar player. He's a producer. He is a band leader. He is just a very busy guy. He is just chock full of energy. If you've ever seen him live, he hops around on stage. He plays at lightning speed. He's like a Muppet. He's just crazy town to watch. He's just so full of energy. And again, he has so many projects, including the Fearless Flyers. But this is Corey Wong's album, Live in London, and that was the tune Flyers Direct, which is part of the repertoire of the Fearless Flyers. Right before that, Matt Butler's Everyone Orchestra. And that is a great album. It is called Brooklyn Sessions. That band basically is always changing their lineup. And you can hear Jamie Masefield in that particular tune, which was called Take Off Your Clothes, including, you know, singers in there and as well. But really, you can hear Jamie playing the jazz mandolin. And so, of course, right before that, I had to play the jazz mandolin project and the title track to Jungle Tango, which is a fantastic album, and I love the mandolin in a jazz sense, which he really is a master at. And I started things off with Trio Beyond, which is of course.
1: 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I graduated from Pym Arts High School, where I was extremely involved in the theater, music, and dance communities. 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
4: You're listening to Jazz 88, and it's time for a traffic update. In Brooklyn Park, East 610 is reduced to one lane at Noble Parkway for nighttime roadwork that starts at 9 p.m. And in Bloomington, West 494 has a right lane closed at Highway 100, foreman.work. A forecast for your evening, mostly cloudy, then clear with a low around 57 degrees. Tomorrow will be sunny with a high near 80.
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6: Welcome back to Jammin' Jazz, Jazz for the New Generation. I am Michelle Zito, and I'm going to start this next hour off with Mr. Takuya Kuroda. Now, he was born in Kobe, Japan, but he is Brooklyn-based. This is from his eighth studio album called Every Day, and it was released in 2025. You can get it on Bandcamp. This is a tune called Car 1615A. I don't know what that means. I've looked everywhere. I'm not really sure what he was going for there, but the name of the album, called Every Day, is about how he puts in his time every day to hone his craft. Every day he builds on his repertoire, his playing, he practices, and that's what this is about. It is about him working hard every single day to make the music that he wants to make. It's a very simple message, and that is what this entire album is in reference to. So here is Takuya Kuroda to start things off with Car 1615A. And if you can figure out what he's talking about there, what that is in reference to, I would love to know. So, you know, send me an email, michelle@jamandjazz.com, and tell me what that's all about. And I will tell you more about what I played for you at the end of the set.

0: Okay, lots of music to run through here. That was Trombone Shorty with Shortyville from an album called Say That to Say This. Right before that, Kirk Joseph's Backyard Groove with Backyard Groove, and that was from Sousaphunk Avenue, and I kind of got into a little sousaphone stint there. Right before that was John Medeski's Mad Skillet, which Kirk Joseph plays in, and that was Little Miss Piggy from Mad Skillet. That's a self-released album. Right before that, Red Barat. I love this band. It is led by Sunny Jane, and it's a mixture of Punjabi music with jazz and funk and all that great stuff. That was Dumb Marrow Dumb, and that was from an album called Chal Baby. And I started things off with Takuya Kuroda from the album Every Day. That was the very perplexing tune called Car 1615A. And once again, if you can figure out what that means, I would love to know. Maybe it's a Brooklyn thing. I have no idea, but I would love to know what that means. So shoot me an email. I've got that last set of Jam and Jazz coming up right after this break, so don't go anywhere, and I will be right back.
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0: Welcome back to Jam and Jazz, Jazz for the New Generation. I'm Michelle Zito, and I'm going to start this last set off with Il Duo meets Will Bernard. Now, I'm glad that I'm not the only person who's been obsessed with Will Bernard since I first saw him play and heard his albums when I lived in the Bay Area. And apparently, this exact same situation happened to Giulio Pagliaccia, the drummer from Italy, who saw Will Bernard when he was studying in San Francisco at one point, and just followed his career, just adored him, loved his music, and really wished at some point to work with him. Giulio was working with Giulio Campagnolo, who plays organ, so drums and organ. And when Will Bernard made the album John Medeski's Mad Skillet with John Medeski, they were touring Europe. And so the duo invited Will Bernard to come and play and jam with them. And so Il Duo meets Will Bernard was born. This is an album called Funk Italiano, and this is the tune Dirty Dishes. It is such a great album, and I love it. And hopefully, if I ever make it to Italy, which is on my bucket list, I get to meet up with these guys and hear them play. That would be fantastic. So here is Il Duo meets Will Bernard, and I will tell you a lot more about what I played for you at the end of the set.

0: Thank you all.
1: Well, that was, of course, Lettuce. We're back to our old tricks. That was from Live in Tokyo, which was recorded in 2004, a very early album of theirs. That was Squad Live. Right before that, Scary Goldings. That's Scary Pockets meets Larry Goldings. That was Disco Pills from the album 4, which is Roman numeral 4. Right before that, The Breaks, the super group. That is Eddie Roberts from the New Master Sounds, Robert Walter, and Stanton Moore. And that was Party Like a Rich Kid from their one and only album so far, The Breaks. And they are going to hit Tokyo right now, or Japan, and tour around. And I started things off with Il Duo meets Will Bernard with Dirty Dishes from the amazing album Funk Italiano, which you can get on Bandcamp. In fact, you can get almost all these albums on Bandcamp. A Little Bit of Business, Jam and Jazz, is written and produced and performed by me. You can always see the playlist. I upload that to the website right before the show starts so that you can follow along and ruin the surprise of what's coming up next, but mostly so you can do some research and learn about these artists and support them with your dollars. 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And I mentioned the website. It is jamandjazz.com. There's no G, just jamandjazz.com. That website has a ton of information about me and the history of the show, and a very easy way to contact me. 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It goes right to my inbox. I do respond to every single email that I get, and I would love to hear from you. 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

0: 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Be sure to check out the archive. There's over 600 shows up there now. And if you go to the listen page, you can listen live or you can hit the archive, which lives on Mixcloud and is maintained by my good buddy, Mike Mezzatesta, out of the kindness of his heart. So check that out. And that's all I've got for you this week. I am Michelle Zito, and this is Jammin' Jazz Out.
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1: 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I'm Christian McBride.
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4: You're listening to Jazz 88, and it's time for a traffic update. In Brooklyn Park, East 610 is reduced to one lane at Noble Parkway for nighttime roadwork that starts at 9 p.m. And in Bloomington, West 494 has a right lane closed at Highway 100, foreman.work. A forecast for your evening, mostly cloudy, then clear with a low around 57 degrees. Tomorrow will be sunny with a high near 80.
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Donald Byrd, A New Perspective, Band and Voices with Christo Redentor. Thank you so much for joining me during this hour. Great things in store for you, so please stay with me as we enjoy this together. You're with D. Alexander. This is Jazz.

cellist, composer, educator, Miss Tamika Reed and her quartet from the recording Dance, Skip, Hop. We heard her composition, Under the Aurora Sky, supported by Jason Rebke bass, Mary Halverson guitar, Tomas Fujiwara on drums. And right before that, we heard from Chad McCullough from The Charm of Impossibilities with his composition, Yet Distant Stairs. Let's continue with Venetia Gould. She's not shiny, she's not smooth.

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That's okay.

the late great Ramsey Lewis from Maiden Voyage and More, with a Charles Stepney composition and also Charles Stepney the arranger, Les Fleurs, the beautiful voice of Minnie Riperton. You've heard it right here with me, Dee Alexander. This is Jazz.

from the recording All in the Family. That was George Freeman and Chico Freeman with the sound no other bass player can match of Harrison Bankhead. And the recording prior to that was from my recording, Wild as the Wind, Feeling Good, again with the unmistakable sound of the late great Harrison Bankhead on bass. Let's continue with John McLean from his recording Easy Go with his composition, My Brother Richard.

Michael Mayo from his recording Fly doing a wonderful job on the composition Just Friends. Really cool and funky groove. I really like that. Thank you so much for joining me during this hour, ladies and gentlemen. Had a great time. Hope you've enjoyed it as well. Don't forget to bring your children into the fold. We got to pass this baton onto them, this baton of music. There's a lot of creativity out there in the next generation. Live every minute, put yourself in it. I hope you take really good care of yourself until we are together again. You're with D. Alexander, and this is Jazz.

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Joey Alexander on piano from Continuance with the composition Alice Anna. And he's supported by Chris Fun bass, John Davis drums. You're with D. Alexander. This is Jazz.

That great lady, Miss Diane Reeves, from her recording Art and Survival, Come to the River. And right before that, we heard from a Canadian bass player by the name of Dave Young from his recording Mantra with Gypsy. Let's continue with the Yellow Jackets plus the WDR Big Band from their recording Yellow Jackets XL. Let's take a listen to Downtown.

Lee Morgan on trumpet with Wayne Shorter tenor, Bobby Hutcherson vibes, Herbie Hancock piano, Ron Carter bass, and Billy Higgins on drums. From The Procrastinator we heard Stop Start. Right here with me, D. Alexander. This is Jazz.

the magical pairing of Betty Carter and Jerry Allen on piano from The Music Never Stops, If I Should Lose You. Recorded March 29th, 1992 at Aaron Davis Hall in New York, part of the Jazz at Lincoln Center's Seasons. Coming up, music from Mark Seals with Ernie Watts on tenor, Bruce Lett bass, Moyes Lucas Jr. drums with Palladium.

0: Dave Stryker from Primetime, I Should Care, accompanied by McClenty Hunter drums and Jared Gold on organ. Before that, the voice of Nat King Cole from After Midnight with The Lonely One. You're with D. Alexander. This is Jazz.
1: Don't you know or can't you tell? I know it shows that I'm in love with you. There's really nothing that I wouldn't do. Can't you see my dream has been to be with you my whole life through? Dearest ones, if only you would understand and you would take my hand, we'll fly away to some unknown beautiful land. Our love will make the trees come to life. They'd dance and prance, the flowers would bloom, the birds would sing a lovely refrain. You know the song, sing along, tweet, tweet, tweet, tweet. Let me put my arms around you, let me gaze into your eyes and tell you how much I love you. Can't you see that you are meant for me? So please say yes, this is not a game. Say you love me the same, make my day. Send me soaring through space to some heavenly place. Make my dream come true to be with you my whole life through. There's nothing more for me to say. There's nothing left for me to do. It's all up to you, oh my baby. Just take your time, make up your mind, and please be kind. For you're my cream de la cream. You fulfill my one dream to be with you.

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From the group Fertile Ground and their recording Black Is, the voice of Navasha Daya on A Blues for Me. Thank you so much for joining me during this hour. You with D. Alexander. Great music in store for you, like that and more. Classics as well as new music. Please stay with me. This is Jazz.

That's Monty Alexander from his recording D-Day, and actually June 6, 2024 marked the 80th anniversary of the Normandy landings, and it also marked the day that Monty Alexander was born, his 80th birthday. Commemorating these events with 11 tracks of wartime standards and his own original compositions, we heard River of Peace, with Luke Selleck on bass, Jason Brown on drums. And right before that, we heard from Josh Nelson from The Sky Remains. He's on piano, his composition, The Architect. Let's continue. Composer, vocalist, and pianist by the name of Kelly Green from her recording, Seams. Her composition, Street Cleaning.

From Steve Carrington, Friends Are Family, Mild and Easy. You've heard it right here with me, Dee Alexander. This is Jazz.

That's Ferez with it from For the People. We heard his composition, If They Could Only See, with Eddie Bayard on tenor, Bobby Broom guitar, Ron Perillo piano, Dennis Carroll bass, Greg Archery on drums. Right before that, we heard from Allison Al with the Migrations Ensemble. From the recording Migrations, we heard Progress. Layla Bialy on vocals. Let's continue with Alexander Claffey from his recording Memento. Let's take a listen to Power Station.

Mr. Eric Reed from Pure Imagination, You'll Never Walk Alone. Before that, Ray Obiedo on guitar from his recording Twist with All Day Music, sung by Chloe Jean. You're with D. Alexander. This is Jazz.

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Phil Upchurch with the opening cut to his recording Tell the Truth and Nat Adderley's Jive Samba. Phil on guitar, David Arnay on piano, Kevin Axt on bass, Vince Wilburn Jr. on drums, Mike Smith joins the group with some additional percussion for Phil Upchurch's recording Tell the Truth. We are telling the truth. We are delighted to have you with us. My name is Dave Schwann. You're listening to the great American music we call jazz, and we hope you can stick around for a lot of great music ahead. Always a pleasure to have you with us. Tenor player Diego Rivera up next from his recording Connections. Diego is joined by a lot of great people here. Among them, Michael Deese on trombone, Luther Allison on piano, Endia Owens on bass with Jason Tiemann on drums. A special guest on this particular track we're about to hear, trumpeter Joe Mangiarelli. From Diego Rivera's CD Connections, here is McCoy Tyner's Passion Dance.

McCoy Tyner's Passion Dance, passionately played by Diego Rivera and friends. Diego on tenor, Michael Deese on trombone, Luther Allison on piano, India Owens bass, and Jason Tiemann on drums, and Joe Mondarelli on trumpet. That's from Diego's recording called Connections. You're listening to Jazz with Dave Schwann. How about a little bit of history? Miles Davis at the Newport Jazz Festival in 1958, the same group that recorded the Kind of Blue album, Cannonball Adderley on alto, John Coltrane on tenor, Bill Evans on piano, Paul Chambers bass, and Jimmy Cobb on drums for Thelonious Monk's Straight No Chaser.

Miles at the Newport Jazz Festival in 1958, July 3rd of that year, with Thelonious Monk's Straight No Chaser. Along with Miles, Cannonball Adderley on alto, John Coltrane tenor, Bill Evans piano, Paul Chambers bass, and Jimmy Cobb on drums. Once again, worth mentioning, the same band that recorded Kind of Blue in March of the following year, 1959. Now, let's jump ahead to 2019. Jimmy Cobb, same drummer, leading a quartet here, Peter Bernstein on guitar, Harold Mayburn on piano, and John Weber on bass. The recording is called This I Dig of You, and here's a tune that John Coltrane featured on an Atlantic album from the early 1960s called Coltrane Jazz, I'll Wait and Pray.

0: I'll Wait and Pray. The Jimmy Cobb Quartet from the recording This I Dig of You. Wonderful playing from Peter Bernstein on guitar, Harold Mayburn on piano, and John Weber on bass, Mr. Cobb on drums. You are listening to Jazz with Dave Schwann. We have a lot more jazz to come. Please stay with us.
1: Pianist Oscar Peterson with I Love Paris.

And up next, a group of guys that have known each other for a long time. They call themselves One for All. I sure do like their recording called The Third Decade. Here's a tune by Steve Davis called Daylight.

Daylight from One for All. It's from their recording The Third Decade, featuring Eric Alexander on tenor, Jim Rotundi on trumpet, Steve Davis on trombone. Here he also wrote the tune, with David Hazeltine on piano, John Weber bass, and Joe Farnsworth on drums. You are listening to Jazz with Dave Schwann, and you are about to listen to Oscar Peterson. Live at the Blue Note in New York, this was recorded March of 1990. A number of recordings came out from these sets that Oscar did with his friends Herb Ellis on guitar, Ray Brown on bass, and Bobby Durham on drums on the Telarc label called the Legendary Oscar Peterson Trio at the Blue Note. This is from the recording called Saturday Night at the Blue Note, and a tune by Oscar Peterson, Nighttime.

Oscar Peterson with Old Friends, live at the Blue Note in 1990, and Oscar's tune Nighttime, with Mr. Peterson at the piano, Mr. Herb Ellis on guitar, Mr. Ray Brown on bass, and actually making this trio a quartet, Bobby Durham on drums, all old and great friends playing so very well together. That is from the Telarc recording called Saturday Night at the Blue Note, one of several releases on Telarc from the sets that Oscar and company did at the Blue Note in 1990. You are listening to Jazz with Dave Schwann and baritone saxophonist Lauren Savian. This is a tune called Minimal Moves.

Minimal Moves. Of course, inspired by Giant Steps by John Coltrane. In this case, though, the tune is written by Lauren Savion, and it's from her recording called Bliss. Along with Lauren on baritone sax, Alexa Tarantino on alto, Robert Rodriguez on piano, Christian McBride playing bass, and E.J. Strickland on drums. Music from Lauren Savion. We thank you so much for joining us this hour and hope you enjoyed all the great American music we call jazz. Dave Schwann finishing up with the Becoming Quintet from their recording One Track Mind and Twisting and Turning.

0: No need for the blues when you've got the afternoon cruise. Hey, it's Yancey, and I've got all sorts of jazzy sounds for your weekday wind down. Tune in Monday through Thursday from 3 to 7 p.m., and we get started at 2:30 on Fridays with traffic on the 10s. 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

Super Sex, under the very enthusiastic direction of Med Flory, and their arrangement of Charlie Parker's Moose the Mooch. That's from their recording called Stone Bird. We heard the great Connie Condoli soloing on trumpet, and either Lawrence Marrable or Jake Hanna on drums. Not sure which one it might be, but one or both are listed as drummers on this recording. How you doing? Dave Schwann here. You're listening to Jazz. Thanks for joining us. Your support of this great music is very much appreciated. We hope things are going well for you and yours. Guitarist Dave Stryker up next. A great trio here with Jared Gold on organ and Tony Redis on drums from Dave's recording, The Chaser. Here is The Great Divide.

And that tune gets Dave Stryker's recording, The Chaser, off to a good start. It's the opening cut to that recording. It's called The Great Divide. Dave's tune, and there's Dave on guitar with Jared Gold on organ and Tony Redis on drums. You're listening to Jazz with Dave Schwann, and after hearing Jared Gold with Dave Stryker there, brings to mind a recording by organist Radam Schwartz. A CD called The Two Sides of the Organ Trio. Here is something Radam wrote in tribute to someone he worked with for about 10 years, the great David Fathead Newman. Radam Schwartz from Two Sides of the Organ Trio and Fathead's Groove.

Organist Radom Schwartz and friends with a tune called Fathead's Groove. It's Radom's tribute to his former boss, the great David Fathead Newman. Along with Radom on the Hammond organ, Brian Carrot on vibes, Mike Lee on tenor sax, and Andrew Atkinson on drums. And that is from the CD Two Sides of the Organ Trio. Why don't we hear from Mr. David Newman?

Boy, is there some heart and soul in that playing, or what? Wow. Beautiful work from the great David Newman, David Fathead Newman, as he's affectionately known, on tenor sax there with a tune called Passing Through. It's from David's recording Song for the New Man, and along with David, John Hicks there on piano, John Menigan on bass, and Jimmy Cobb on drums. You're listening to Jazz with Dave Schwann. Much more jazz to come. Please stay with us.

Stan Getz tenor, Bill Evans piano, Ron Carter bass, Elvin Jones on drums with the Carpetbaggers theme from the CD simply called Stan Getz and Bill Evans. Eric Reed has put together a recording called For Such a Time as This, his musical response to our times and our challenges. A lot of good music on here, mostly written by Eric Reed, and we're going to hear something he wrote that's included here. It's called Western Rebellion.

Pianist and composer Eric Reed with his tune Western Rebellion, included on his recording For Such a Time as This. Eric at the piano, that's Chris Lewis on sax, Alex Bonham on bass, and Kevin Kanner on drums. As we mentioned, Eric put this together in response to the times in which we live. There is a lot of inspiring music here, including Eric's own tune called Hymn of Faith, an absolutely gorgeous rendition of Duke Ellington's Come Sunday, also an inspiring version of the traditional melody We Shall Overcome, and a tribute to trumpeter Wallace Roney, who we lost during the COVID-19 pandemic, Eric's Waltz for Wallace Roney. Eric Reed responding very, very well to the times in which we live on For Such a Time as This. You're listening to Jazz with Dave Schwann. Thank you once again for joining us. Here is trombonist Steve Davis.

trombonist Steve Davis with his tune, Abena's Gaze. That's from Steve's recording, Think Ahead. Steve leading a sextet here, Steve Wilson and Jimmy Green on saxes, Larry Willis, the pianist, Peter Washington, bass, and Louis Nash on drums. You're listening to Jazz with Dave Schwann, with Hendrik Merkens, harmonica, and Bill Cunliffe, piano.

beautiful piece of music called Afternoon by Hendrik Merkens, whom we heard on harmonica, Bill Cunliffe on piano, from their recording Cabin in the Sky, Bill also doing the string arrangements on that recording. You're listening to Jazz with Dave Schwann and Rick Germanson.

It's called The Interloper, and it's on the CD called Turquoise Twice. Music from Rick Germanson. We heard Rick at the piano. Gerald Cannon on bass and on drums. Willie Jones III. We thank you so much for joining us this hour and hope you enjoyed all the great American music we call jazz. Dave Schwann finishing up with Lauren Sevian from her recording Bliss and her tune called Bluesishness. Christian McBride is here on bass.

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Quite the exciting trio there. James Williams on piano, Richard Davis on bass, Ronnie Barrage on drums. Quite an exciting rendition of Take the Coltrane, Duke Ellington's tribute to John Coltrane, that was featured on the 1962 album on Impulse that they did together, simply called Duke Ellington and John Coltrane. Here from James Williams and Richard Davis, Ronnie Barrage on their recording called I Remember Clifford. You're listening to Jazz with Dave Schwann. Our pleasure to bring you this great music, and our thanks for joining us as well, of course. Up next, McCoy Tyner with a big band led by Bob Belden from the recording called The Turning Point. Here's a tune called Update.

The tune called Update from McCoy Tyner. What exciting music that man always gave us. It's from his recording, The Turning Point. McCoy Tyner with a big band conducted by Bob Belden. Soloing there on tenor sax, either John Stubblefield or Junior Cook. They are both in the sax section, but not specified as a soloist. I do know who was soloing on bass, however, Avery Sharp, and on drums, Aaron Scott, part of McCoy's working trio at the time this recording was made, and what an exciting trio they were. And, of course, quite obviously, McCoy Tyner out front on piano for Update from The Turning Point. You're listening to Jazz with Dave Schwann. Cyrus Chestnut up next with Steve Nelson on Vibes, a tune by the great vibraphonist Bobby Hutcherson, the littlest one of all.

Cyrus Chestnut and Steve Nelson joining together to, well, you might say, pay tribute to the vibraphonist that wrote the tune, Bobby Hutcherson, the littlest one of all. That opens up the CD called There's a Sweet, Sweet Spirit, from Cyrus Chestnut at the piano, Steve Nelson on vibes, Buster Williams, the bassist here, and Lenny White on drums. And you are listening to Jazz with Dave Schwann. Up next, a quartet led by Tom Keenley's side on flute. His pianist is Miles Black, the bassist is Miles Hill, and the drummer is Bernie Arai. A tune here co-written by Miles Black and Tom Keenley's side from their recording Fortune Teller. The tune is called Sunday, Sunday, Someday.

Tom Keenley's side and his quartet from their recording Fortune Teller and Sunday, Sunday, Someday. Tom Keenley's side on flute, Miles Black on piano, Miles Hill the bassist, and Bernie Arai on drums. You are listening to the great American music we call jazz. I'm Dave Schwann. We thank you for joining us and for your support of this great music. Please stay with us. There's a lot more ahead. And still to come this hour, a tribute to Charlie Parker from three alto sax players. But first, here is Al Foster.

Drummer Al Foster, from his recording Inspirations and Dedications, and a brief piece he wrote in tribute to a son that he lost, Brandon. We heard Al, of course, on drums, and also on piano, Adam Birnbaum. Joey Alexander up next from his recording Warna, W-A-R-N-A, and music by Joe Henderson, Inner Urge.

That's Joey Alexander with the music of Joe Henderson, Inner Urge. Joey at the piano, Larry Grenadier on bass, and Kendrick Scott on drums. From the wonderful recording on the Verve label that Joey and friends did called Warna, W-A-R-N-A. A couple of guest artists as well joining Joey and his trio. Luis Quintero is on percussion on a couple of cuts, and Ann Drummond on flute, a couple of cuts as well. You're listening to Jazz with Dave Schwann, and up next, alto saxophonist and composer Sherman Irby with his group Organomics from their recording Organ Starter, and a piece of music Sherman wrote in tribute to his wife, Laura. It's called Laura's Love Song.

Sherman Irby, alto saxophone, and his group Organomics with Laura's Love Song from their recording Organ Starter. With Sherman on alto, Fred McFarlane on organ, Saul Rubin guitar, and Willie Jones III on drums. You're listening to Jazz with Dave Schwann and Dave Brubeck from his final recording, entitled Lullabies, the classic tune When It's Sleepy Time, Down South.

From Dave Brubeck's final recording, done in March of 2010, When It's Sleepy Time Down South, a very appropriate tune to be included in a CD called Lullabies. Some of Dave's own music included on this, as well as classics like When It's Sleepy Time Down South. You're listening to Jazz with Dave Schwann, and here is a tribute to Charlie Parker, done by three alto players, Vincent Herring, Bobby Watson, and Gary Bartz, all getting together at Smoke in New York City in August and September of 2019 to honor Bird's 99th birthday. This is now out on a CD called Bird at 100. David Kikoski is here on piano, Yasushi Nakamura bass, and Carl Allen on drums for a tune that Vincent wrote. Get ready for this. It's called Folklore.

along with David Kukowski on piano, Yasushi Nakamura bass, and Carl Allen on drums. We heard Vincent Herring's tune called Folklore. Vincent says he wrote it for the bebop era, in tribute to the bebop era. Certainly does sound a lot like the heyday of the bebop era, and Charlie Parker out front, doesn't it? This is a tribute to Charlie Parker. The CD is called Bird at 100. It was recorded in New York in August and September of 2019 at the club called Smoke, around the time of Bird's 99th birthday. We thank you so much for joining us this hour and hope you enjoyed all the great American music we call jazz. Dave Schwann finishing up with trumpeter Carl Saunders from his recording Jazz Trumpet and Pick Yourself Up.

0: No need for the blues when you've got the afternoon cruise. Hey, it's Yancey, and I've got all sorts of jazzy sounds for your weekday wind down. Tune in Monday through Thursday from 3 to 7 p.m., and we get started at 2:30 on Fridays with traffic on the 10s. It's music for the moment here on Jazz 88.
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Saxophonist Stan Getz and guitarist Charlie Bird with Desafinado from their album Jazz Samba to start the hour. Hi, I'm John Hill. I'll be your host.

From their disc titled Chain Reaction, The Crusaders. The Crusaders with a Wayne Henderson tune called Rainbow Vision. Wayne Henderson there on trombone. Wilton Felder, of course, on saxophone. Joe Sample on keys. That was preceded by vocalist Roderick Harper. Roderick Harper's album is called Evolving, and that was a song titled The Rubicon Song. And we began the set with the Stephen Feifke Big Band, pianist, band leader, composer, arranger, Stephen Feifke. The album is called Kinetic, and the song we heard there was Midnight Beat, featuring Dan Chmielinski on bass and Alexa Tarantino on saxophone. Stephen Feifke Big Band, Kinetic, the name of the disc to start that set. We're listening to jazz. I'm John Hill. From Jazz is Dead, Volume 5, with Gary Bartz, this is Soul Seed.

Trombonist Conrad Herwig and his band from an album titled Another Kind of Blue, the Latin side of Miles Davis, recorded live at the Blue Note in New York. The tune All Blues with trumpeter Brian Lynch, saxophonists Mario Rivera on baritone sax and Paquito de Rivera on alto sax. Dave Valentin was the flutist, Edsel Gomez at the piano, with John Benitez on bass, Robbie Amin on drums, and Richie Flores on congas and percussion. Trombonist Conrad Herwig from Another Kind of Blue. That was preceded by vocalist Rebecca Demain and her dad, pianist Dave Miller. Rebecca Demain and the Dave Miller Trio from an album titled Someday, Someday, Cry Me a River, with drummer Bill Belasco and bassist Chuck Bennett. And we began that set with the Bill Evans Trio, pianist Bill Evans, with Scott LaFaro on bass and Paul Motion on drums, from 1961, the Bill Evans Trio with Waltz for Debbie, recorded live at the Village Vanguard. We're listening to jazz.

organ, he wrote the tune we heard called The Cart. Todd Strait was the drummer. I'm John Hill. Thanks for joining me for another hour of jazz. As always, I'll see you later. From Frankly Basie, the Basie Orchestra with All of Me.

0: Join us for Jazz in the Overnight Hours, six nights a week, listener-driven Jazz 88.5, KBEM-FM, Minneapolis, St. Paul, a rotating stable of hosts bringing you the music and insights into it in those wee hours. Right now, it's the morning show. I'm Travis Ryder, your guest host, in for Peter Solomon. We'll be bringing you music in this hour from the likes of Herbie Hancock, Mel Torme, with a vintage performance live at the Crescendo Club to open up the music this hour, and making a quick look at roadways as we get into the morning show. We're seeing some slowdowns on 394 and US 12 through some detours. That's going to haunt us into the fall. KBEM-FM, Minneapolis-St. Paul, it's 6:01.
1: He's with Govinda Gill. President Zelensky of Ukraine says 17 people are known to have been killed in Kyiv and the surrounding region in a wave of overnight missile and drone attacks by Russia. Reports say 8 people died at a train station in eastern Kyiv. Here's our Ukraine correspondent, Dan Johnson.
2: Fires burned on the edge of the city after the first wave of missiles hit shortly after midnight. Ukraine's Air Force said 28 Russian missiles were fired, but none of them were intercepted. They came quickly and there wasn't much time to take shelter. Ukraine's President Volodymyr Zelensky again called for more air defense interceptors, saying they could have saved lives and that even tougher sanctions would help limit Russia's ballistic missile capability. He's repeatedly urged the Americans to supply more Patriot interceptors or grant licenses so Ukraine can produce its own. Long-range Ukrainian drones have again targeted the distribution network of Russia's biggest online retailer.
1: The European Commission says it's transferring the latest tranche of interest from frozen Russian assets to Ukraine, worth $1.6 billion. It's the fifth transfer under the scheme. The World Food Programme is warning that a powerful El Niño weather phenomenon that's developing could push nearly 49 million people into acute hunger by the end of next year. The phenomenon is a periodic warming of surface waters in the tropical Pacific Ocean, which disrupts weather patterns around the world. Camilla Mills reports.
3: The World Food Programme says there's an 81% chance the current El Niño will become very strong, potentially the strongest since 1950. Its analysis of 45 vulnerable countries suggests the number of people facing food insecurity of crisis

0: level or worse could rise to 274 million. Central America and Southern Africa are expected to be among the hardest hit regions. The WFP says early action is essential to mitigate the worst effects.
1: A Mexican social media influencer, Cesar Gastelum, has been shot and killed while live streaming with his friends outside a restaurant in Sinaloa State. Our Global Affairs reporter, Mimi Swaby, has the story.
2: Thousands of Cesar Gastelum's followers watched his death live. Two people on a motorcycle, both wearing helmets, approached the group outside a restaurant in Culiacán. Mr. Gastelum was shot in the head. It's not clear at this stage why he might have been targeted. Officials say a significant security operation is taking place as they work to investigate the crime. The case has been likened to the murder of a beauty influencer, Valeria Marquez, during a live stream in Jalisco last year. Culiacán, the capital of Sinaloa State, sees regular outbreaks of violence linked to struggles between organized crime groups.
1: World News from the BBC.
3: And from the Jazz 88 newsroom. Still too close to call in the Democratic primary for U.S. Senate. In Michigan, moderate candidate U.S. Representative Haley Stevens and progressive favorite Abdul El-Sayed were in a tight race in the early morning hours today. Both addressed supporters, saying the vote count could continue well into the day. It was a bitter and expensive campaign, which attracted national attention, not just because the general election for the seat will help decide which party controls the Senate. It also became the most notable proxy battle between the Democratic Party's establishment and progressive wings. MyPillow founder Mike Lindell is stepping down as the company's CEO to focus full-time on his campaign for Minnesota governor. The company announced yesterday that Lindell has also reduced his ownership stake to a minority position, although he'll remain on the board of directors. Lindell says he's putting his campaign ahead of business as he seeks the Republican nomination. Lindell's campaign has recently drawn scrutiny over residency questions and allegations of campaign finance violations, both of which he has denied. He's heading for a three-way primary race against House Speaker Lisa Damith and businessman Kendall Qualls, the Minnesota primary coming up next Tuesday. Minnesota Attorney General Keith Ellison will highlight the state's recent settlement with John Deere during Farm Fest today in western Minnesota. Joining the Minnesota Farmers Union, Ellison will discuss how the agreement gives farmers and independent repair shops greater access to the tools, software, and information needed to repair John Deere equipment. The settlement resolved a state lawsuit alleging the company unfairly limited repairs by requiring many of them to be performed by authorized dealers only. Farmers are also expected to share how the agreement is impacting their operations. In sports, the Twins have dropped three straight now after a loss in Kansas City last night, 8-2. All-star pitcher Joe Ryan lost for a third straight. And next, game two in KC tonight at 6:40. St. Paul more successful at home last night, beating Louisville 15-5 with another game today, matinee beginning at 1:07. And in soccer, the Minnesota United lost to FC Juarez, opening League's Cup play at Allianz Field last night. That was a 2-1 finish. With the next action for Minnesota on Friday against Tigres UANL. 6:07, your Twin Cities forecast is next.
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3: Touch warmer than yesterday with sunny skies in the forecast today. High near 80 degrees. Winds will stay light. Mostly clear tonight down to 62. That's windows open weather for sure. Sunny 84 on Thursday, our next chance for rain showers coming Friday afternoon. 57 degrees and fair skies at listener-driven Jazz 88. Bob Urich in with First Alert traffic coming up in just a few minutes after this from Mel Torme.
5: Ladies and gentlemen, There's a wonderful thing by Jerry Mulligan. It's a little instrumental. It's called Bernie's Tune. So Al and I thought that maybe together we'd take a little crack at doing it instrumentally. We hope that you enjoy it.

0: I remember the Velvet Fog as an older fella who would make guest appearances on Night Court, but at one time he was a young man getting started singing at the Crescendo Club, December 1954 in Hollywood, doing Bernie's tune. That was from the Live at the Crescendo release from 1955. Mel Torme opening up the music on the morning show. Time to open up another series of live reports direct from Minnesota Department of Transportation's Freeway Nerve Center, the RTMC in Roseville. Reporting for us this morning on road conditions, it's Bob Urich. Good morning.
1: Good morning, Travis. We're watching in the East Metro. This is eastbound 94 at White Bear Avenue. There's police activity here, and they've got the right lane and the right shoulder currently blonde. Traffic there is getting through in okay fashion, though, going around on the left. In St. Paul, we've got road construction southbound 35E at West 7th Street. They've got one lane closed and one lane open for that road work. The sunrise today was 10 minutes ago at 6:01. Live from the RTMC, it's Jazzy DA Traffic.

0: Kirby Hancock and Company from the 1973 Headhunters effort. That's Chameleon. Before that, new music from Sharon Minamoto, the pianist out of Vancouver, BC. Handling some of her personal biographical background on this album, Goodbye Strawberry Hill. Her family was forced to leave the west coast of Canada during World War II. John Bentley on saxophone on the number An Ocean Between Us, Sharon Minamoto with recent music here on Listener Driven Jazz 88, made possible through your support at jazz88.fm. So grateful for what you do to support the music for everyone's benefit. The music coming from Holly Cole in a moment after another look at roadway conditions with Bob Urich.
1: We're watching in the East Metro, eastbound 94 at White Bear Avenue. Looks like we've got some police activity here. They've got the right shoulder, maybe a little bit of that right lane currently blocked, eastbound 94 at White Bear Avenue. In Bloomington, northbound 35W, this is at 106th Street. There's a vehicle here broken down, got the shoulder blocked on the right side, waiting for some assistance. The sunrise today was 6:01. Live from the RTMC, it's Jazz 88 Traffic.

0: Dueling saxophones there, Clifford Jordan and Sonny Red, 1961 release. The song If I Didn't Care from their album Together called A Story Tale. Holly Cole on the Alley Cat song with the vocal in this set on The Morning Show. 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News headlines, 28 Russian missiles hit the Kyiv area with 17 killed. All 8 Flock license plate readers in Winona disappeared on the same night this past weekend. There are no suspects, and this is part of a wave of similar actions across Minnesota and the country. And Twins lose, Twins and Saints. Oh boy. Twins lose, United lose, Saints win in our sports wrap-up from last night. All this and more with our full newscast coming up at 7:01. The forecast for today, sunny, high near 80, light winds, mostly clear down to 62 tonight, and tomorrow Thursday, sunny, a bit warmer at 84 degrees. At 6:31, it's 57 degrees with fair skies at Jazz 88. Time for another look at Metro Freeways with Bob Urich.
1: We're starting at St. Paul, northbound 52. We've got delays here. Plato Boulevard, those continue till you get to Shepherd Road. Eastbound 94, this is in Maple Grove. Eastbound 94 at Weaver Lake Road, starting to see a buildup of traffic there. Minneapolis, this is southbound 35W at 46th Street. A disabled vehicle there is over on the right shoulder. We had some police activity in the East Metro. This was East 94 at White Bear Avenue. The police activity looks like it's in the final stages of clearing. Sunrise today was about 30 minutes ago at 6:01. 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

0: Come on, lady. I want you to be good now. Bang on the bang, put on the bang.
1: Always a good time with Slim and Slam. Slim Gaillard playing vibes and piano, and Slam Stewart on bass and vocal. And that's their take on Old Lady Be Good. Before that, we took you to the Black Hawk Club in the Tenderloin District of San Francisco. 1957 release, Jazz at the Black Hawk with Cal Jader and his quartet. Relatively straight ahead for the guy who's known for bringing Latin jazz into the American mind. I've Never Been in Love Before, live club date. Early on, you heard those sounds of service in the club, and it makes me wonder if that busboy many years later put that record on and told his grandkids, yeah, I was featured on this recording. That's me on the plates. 6:39 with another check of road conditions due in about a minute, and Minnesota music from Man Crush on the way too.
2: 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Sobeski brought on other alumni like Lee Konitz, Bob Brookmeyer, Toots Thielman, and Tom Harrell to sweeten the sound. 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
1: 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At 6:40, let's head to Roseville. 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
3: We're watching in Minneapolis the ramp from southbound 35W to get to Industrial Boulevard. We had a semi that was blocking the middle lane, so that ramp, while we were watching just moments ago, that has been cleared. In Bloomington, northbound 35W at 106th Street, it's a stalled vehicle. It's over on that right shoulder. We've got delays here at St. Paul. Stop-and-go traffic on northbound 52 in St. Paul, starting at Plato Boulevard. Live from the RTMC, it's Jazz 88 traffic.

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0: Charlie Parker and Dizzy Gillespie on Diz's composition, Salt Peanuts, 1945 studio recording of Salt Peanuts. And in that set, Minnesota music from the outfit Man Crush. This is a group led by drummer and composer Lars Eric Larson, with Brandon Wozniak on tenor, Zach Harris playing guitar, and Brian Nichols on keyboards. Notice no bass player in there. Brian's left hand holding things down on the keys on the low end. And Man Crush, 2016 release on Shifting Paradigm called Authentic Midwestern, included that one called High Off the Hog. No jazz station is more Minnesotan than Minnesota's Jazz Station, 88.5, and it's possible, thanks to you, that we sound like our music community, and we reflect out the best work from it, and you're a part of that as a member at jazz88.fm. We'll wrap the hour with Bobby Timmons on the way.
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2: 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Frank, Ella, Tony, and a host of other great American songbook singers, along with some of the best bands ever. 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
0: At 6:50, 57 degrees, time for us to look at the roads. Bob Urich has the latest First Alert traffic.
3: Yeah, we've got slowdowns. We're tracking in Shakopee, or as you make your way out of Shakopee, northbound 169. The backups here starting at County Road 21 in Roseville. Delays being felt. West 36 at Lexington is where those begin. In St. Paul, some heavier delays. Westbound 94 starting at Johnson Parkway. Minneapolis, southbound 35W at 46th Street. It's stalled vehicle blocking the shoulder. Sunrise today, 6:01. Live from the RTMC, it's Jazz 88 traffic.

0: Bobby Timmons and Company, the number called No, Not One. That was from the Born to Be Blue release on Listener Driven Jazz 88 at 6:59. You're tuned in to the morning show. 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Comprehensive look at world, national, regional affairs, sports, traffic, and weather, all on the way in the next 6 minutes here on 88.5 at 57 degrees. Sunny skies in store today, high temperature topping out around 80 later on with winds remaining light. At 7 a.m., first alert traffic time with Bob Urich.
1: Yeah, we're seeing slowdowns building. This is in St. Paul on southbound 35E. Backups here, the slowdowns, I should say, starting at Larpinder. And that continues till you get to about Maryland. In Bloomington, southbound 35W at 92nd. It's two-vehicle incident. The right shoulder's blocked. MnDOT's out with these vehicles. Looks like traffic doing okay getting through. In the North Metro, we're looking at in Moundsview and in Blaine. We've got some delays on eastbound 10. This is between Highway 65 and 35W. Live from the RTMC, it's Jazz 88 traffic.
0: 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The service is self-supporting thanks to that member support making the difference. Good morning. Happy Wednesday at 7:01.
2: News with Govinda Gill. President Zelensky says a massive wave of Russian strikes on Ukraine's capital and the surrounding region has killed 17 people and injured 44 others. Ukraine suffering from severe shortages of missile interceptors. Dan Johnson is in Kyiv.
3: The wave of missiles hit shortly after midnight, with flashes in the sky followed by fires burning on the edge of the city. A railway station was hit close to one warehouse. This morning, workers were removing the bodies of 8 dead passengers from the pockmarked platform. Fire crews were still tackling the flames at another burning warehouse. Ukraine's Air Force said 28 ballistic missiles were detected, but none could be intercepted. Many drones were successfully shot down. President Zelensky again appealed for more missile interceptors.
2: The head of a Russian drone manufacturer has been injured in a car explosion. Vladimir Kachuk is the boss of Urla Drone, which makes drones for Russia's military. He's said to be in intensive care. His driver is reported to have been killed. The attack took place outside Yekaterinburg in the Urals overnight. Germany's Interior Ministry says a plane collided with an unidentified object mid-air near Leipzig airport overnight. It said the plane was diverted and landed safely in Hanover. Separately, police have found a drone on the ground, also at Leipzig airport. They say a bomb disposal robot was used to investigate. Unconfirmed, German media reports say the drone had a detonator and possibly explosives and was discovered near a Ukrainian aircraft. The World Food Programme is warning that a powerful El Niño weather phenomenon that's developing could push nearly 49 million more people into acute hunger by the end of next year. The phenomenon is a periodic warming of surface waters in the tropical Pacific Ocean, which disrupts weather patterns around the world. Camilla Mills reports.
4: The World Food Programme says there's an 81% chance the current El Niño will become very strong. Its analysis of 45 vulnerable countries suggests the number of people facing food insecurity of crisis.

0: This level, or worse, could rise to 274 million. Central America and Southern Africa are expected to be among the hardest hit regions. Drought, erratic rainfall patterns, and delayed monsoons in parts of Asia are expected to damage harvests and raise local food prices. The WFP says early action is essential.
1: The UN says more than 800,000 people in Lebanon who were displaced by the latest round of conflict between Israel and Hezbollah have begun returning to their home areas. The UN's humanitarian agency says about 360,000 people remain displaced across Lebanon. World News from the BBC.
2: And from the Jazz 88 newsroom. A man carrying ammunition and with a gun in his vehicle was arrested Sunday at President Trump's L.A. area golf course after appearing to monitor security preparations ahead of Trump's fundraiser that occurred there on Tuesday. This according to authorities in the region. The L.A. County Sheriff's Department said 38-year-old Janine John Tale took photos and video and had a 16-round magazine loaded with ammunition in his pocket. A search of his pickup truck in the golf course parking lot turned up a loaded pistol, binoculars, and a security badge. That's according to the U.S. Attorney's Office in L.A. Law enforcement searched Tale's home in the nearby city of Downey on Monday. There they found a rifle and other firearms, magazines and ammunition, body armor, and notebooks with what they called concerning statements. No details about those statements were released. The arrest was announced as Trump was preparing to arrive for the Republican National Committee dinner Tuesday at his golf course in Rancho Palos Verdes, just south of L.A. Also in headlines today, police in Winona are investigating after all eight of that city's Flock license plate reader cameras were cut down and stolen in a single night. Investigators say the cameras were removed from their poles sometime Saturday. They weren't discovered missing until officers realized the system had not generated any alerts throughout the day. Two additional similar cameras on the Mississippi River Bridge in neighboring Buffalo County, Wisconsin, were also taken, but no suspects have yet been identified. Authorities estimate the stolen systems are worth about $24,000. Governor Walz will receive an update on Minnesota's wildfire conditions this morning in a conference scheduled for 10:45. Department of Public Safety Commissioner Bob Jacobson, Minnesota National Guard Adjutant General Sean Mankey, Homeland Security and Emergency Management Director Allison Farrell, and Department of Natural Resources Wildlife Admin Supervisor Mike Warnke are all expected to discuss the state's ongoing wildfire response and current fire conditions. Recent rains across the northern half of Minnesota have assisted in the firefighting effort on the number of blazes occurring, especially around the Superior National Forest. And Indivisible Twin Cities is criticizing a new contract between Immigration and Customs Enforcement and the private prison operator Core Civic to reopen the Prairie Detention Center in Appleton in west central Minnesota as an immigration detention facility. Core Civic says operations will begin August 11th with the site ramping up to house up to 1,600 detainees. Indivisible condemned the agreement and raised concerns about conditions generally in private detention centers. Checking sports. Twins were unsuccessful in KC last night after an 8-2 loss. Joe Ryan lost on the pitching mound for the third straight time. And that makes Minnesota four games out of first place in the AL Central, one game back in the AL wild card fight. Game two of three with Kansas City is tonight down there starting at 6:40. The Saints hosting Louisville did well, 15-5 win at CHS Field with their game two of the six-game series slated for 107 today. In soccer, Minnesota United lost in the opening match of League's Cup play at Allianz Field last night. FC Juarez got the win 2-1. The next action for the Loons against the Tigres UANL, on Friday. Your Twin Cities forecast and music from Tony Bennett next.
3: No need for the blues when you've got the afternoon cruise. Hey, it's Yancey, and I've got all sorts of jazzy sounds for your weekday wind down. Tune in Monday through Thursday from 3 to 7 p.m., and we get started at 2:30 on Fridays with traffic on the 10s. 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
2: Twin Cities forecast for today, looking at high temperatures around 80 under sunny skies, light winds down to 62 tonight, then sunny again for Thursday, a bit warmer, high 84 expected. Chance for showers on the way Friday, clearing out for Saturday, and then another shot at showers Saturday night, and then again Sunday night. But looking like nice days for the weekend with those chances for showers occurring after dark. Sounds good to me. 7:09, birthday boy from just this Monday, Tony Bennett on 88.5.

0: say when you have kissed her is ooh, ooh, ooh. What a little moonlight can do.
1: Tony Bennett would have turned 100 on Monday. Nice remembrance of Anthony Benedetto and his career by John Pizzarelli in the pages of Downbeat magazine. You can find it there. It's 7:11. First alert traffic time again with Bob.
2: We're watching in the North Metro. This is westbound at 694. We've got slowdowns here starting at Highway 65, and they continue till you get to 252. Elsewhere, we've got construction-related delays in St. Paul, southbound 35E. Beginning at about Randolph is where you're seeing those. Also in Bloomington, northbound at 35W. This is at 106th Street. Got a stalled vehicle blocking the shoulder waiting for help. Live from the RTMC, it's Jazz at EA Traffic.

0: What a nice touch Billy Childs has on that number from the Acceptance release. It never entered my mind. Listener-driven Jazz 88 will discover some actors who carry a Minnesota accent on MN90, our Minnesota history feature, plus music from Clifton Anderson. That's coming up after this First Alert traffic report with Bob Urich.
1: At Watching in Arden Hills, eastbound of 694 at Snelling, we've got a box truck in distress right now. The vehicle's overheated. Apparently, they've got the right lane currently closed. East 694 at Snelling. The backups here beginning at Silver Lake Road in Inver Grove Heights, westbound 494, Highway 62. It's a two-vehicle incident over on that right side. It could be a crash there. In Little Canada, traffic signal malfunctioning. This is on the ramp from southbound 35E to get to Little Canada Road. The traffic signal there is in the flash mode. Got slowdowns coming out of Shakopee, northbound 169, with the delays here starting at County Road 21. Live from the RTMC, it's Jazz 88 traffic.
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0: Trombonist Clifton Anderson was part of Sonny Rollins' band in the 80s forward. Here's Clifton fronting his own group. This is called Remember This.

0: Clifton Anderson leading the session in 2011 on trombone for this disc, And So We Carry On. He also wrote this tune on the disc, Remember This. And the credits for this album, it's every one of these people are headliners in their own right, including the drummer on the session, Steve Jordan, presently the drummer for the Rolling Stones, plus his past work on the SNL and late night bands and the Blues Brothers soundtrack recordings, John Mayer songs. Also, Wallace Roney on trumpet, Warren Wolf's vibes appear on this disc, Kenny Garrett on sax. The list goes on and on. 729, Lorez Alexandra on the way, as well as a look at what's happening on the roads. Stay with us.
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2: The Coen Brothers film franchise, Fargo, has vexed generations of actors because, gosh darn, that Minnesota accent's hard to learn.
3: You have no call to get snippy with me.
2: Actor Francis McDormand and William H. Macy exemplified Minnesota nice in the original 1996 film as Brainerd Police Chief Marge Gunderson and car dealership sales manager and good guy Carl Lundegaard, who also had his wife kidnapped for money.
4: I'm not arguing here. I'm cooperating.
5: Well, the old Lester knew he would have just let it slide.
2: In 2014, Fargo was reconfigured as a TV series with British actor Martin Freeman, who, to get the Minnesota accent right, said he had to remain in it all day while on the film set.
4: Oh, I'm dead. You got some nerve.
2: Scottish actor Ewan McGregor said the Minnesota accent was the hardest he'd ever had to learn for a film. But his turn as twin brothers in season 3 won him a 2018 Emmy Award.
6: Oh, goodness, thank you very much. Thanks to the Hollywood Foreign Press Association. Liz Hemelstein, thanks for helping me with that bonkers accent.
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0: And yet with all that training and dialect coaching, none of them really managed to pull it off, do they? You can't quite bottle that lightning, the Minnesota accent. 731 with 57 degrees on the thermometer, high near 80, and a full newscast on the way at 801, including BBC World headlines and stories from around the nation and our region. That's coming up just after 8. Right now, it's another check of road conditions. Bob Urich's watching First Alert Traffic.
7: We've got slowdowns in the North Metro. This is in Arden Hills and Fridley and New Brighton on eastbound at 694. It's due to a stalled box truck that's blocking the right shoulder in that's in Arden Hills. But the backups here extend all the way back to Matterhorn in Fridley. In Edward Grove Heights, west 494 at Highway 62. It's a two-vehicle incident there. It's over on that right shoulder. We're seeing some slowdowns in Moundsview and in Blaine on eastbound Highway 10. They begin at Highway 65. Those continue till you get to 35W. Elsewhere on the system, we've got construction-related slowdowns in St. Paul. This is southbound 35E. The backups there beginning at Randolph. Live from the RTMC, it's Jazzy DA Traffic.

0: Douye singing. George Cable's helping out on the number Day to Day from the Stay With Me release. Loraz Alexandra and There Will Never Be Another You. Favorite song of retired shepherds everywhere. It's 88.5 at 7:39 on this sunny Wednesday morning. Sunny and calm, and it should remain that way throughout the day, reaching a high temp of about 80, cooling down again tonight down to around 62, and a bit warmer tomorrow, looking for 84 for Thursday's high. We'll be bringing you a full newscast at 8:01, BBC World News leading that off. Music to come in the next set. We've got one lined up for you from Frank Foster. At 7:39, we also anticipate another look at what's happening on the roads. Stay with us.
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3: We've got a new crash we're watching. This one is in Coon Rapids, eastbound 610 at Coon Rapids Boulevard. Crash here has the left lane closed. It's a big delay getting through there right now. A lot of flashing lights. There's a big Gawker slowdown in play there as well, with the backups here extending back to University. In Little Canada, southbound 35E, that ramp to get to Little Canada Road, it's a traffic signal that's malfunctioning. It's in the flash mode, and that'll cause some minor slowdowns. Also looking at some heavier delays in Minneapolis. This is southbound 94 with the backups here beginning at Plymouth Avenue, and those last until you get through the Lowry Tunnel. Also looking at some delays in Edina. This is eastbound at 62 with the backups here beginning at 169. They continue till you get past Highway 100. Live from the RTMC, it's Jazz 88 traffic.

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1: Hey there, Michelle Zito here from Jam and Jazz, Jazz for the New Generation. 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
0: On the way, the new Jazz Underground, and Ray Mantilla will lead things off in this coming set. Frank Foster entertained before that on Joy Spring, the saxophonist, flautist, arranger, composer, and a National Endowment for the Arts Jazz Master, inducted in the 2002 season. Frank Foster in the set. And at 8:01, BBC World News, regional headlines to follow. Early in the 8 o'clock hour, music from Duke Ellington and Thelonious Monk. Right now, at 10 minutes before 8 o'clock, our temperature holding at 57 degrees, daytime high today, up around 80. Time to check road conditions. Bob Urich has first alert traffic.
3: Starting in the North Metro, this is in Coon Rapids, westbound 610 at Coon Rapids Boulevard. Got a crash here with the left lane currently shut down. The backups here starting back at University. Very slow going there. In Arden Hills, eastbound at 694 at Snelling, it's a box truck that stalled out, blocking the right shoulder, and traffic is moving over to the left to get around it. We've got delays in St. Paul on eastbound 94. Eastbound 94 is seeing those delays as you make your way, say, around Dale Street. Westbound 94, though, also seeing some slowdowns starting at Ruth Street. Those continue till you get to 35E. In Minneapolis, the backups and the slowdowns here, this is southbound 94. They started about Broadway, and those continue until you get through the Lowry Tunnel. Westbound 94, we've got slowdowns at Hiawatha. Those continue till you get to First Avenue. Live from the Regional Transportation Management Center, it's Jazz 88 traffic.

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2: From the Jazz 88 newsroom, the federal administration's mass deportation agenda has caused dozens of parents and spouses of active duty U.S. troops to be detained. This according to a new Associated Press investigation. More than 50 parents and spouses of active duty service members have been detained since President Trump took office for his second term. At least six have been deported. That's what the AP found in the first accounting of such detentions, which the government does not track. At least eight immediate family members of U.S. service members remain in federal immigration custody. Parents and spouses of military members have generally been shielded from deportation under bipartisan consensus for decades, but the AP has found they're now routinely being detained for months as they try to adjust their legal status through the policies available to service members' close relatives, and even as the military continues to recruit by advertising immigration benefits for enlistees' families. Despite higher costs and global uncertainty, St. Cloud State University economist King Banyan says businesses aren't yet signaling any widespread layoffs.
3: Not yet seen. Businesses tell us that they're seeing a decrease in demand for their products. They're still seeing the customer come through the door. The thing that's hurting them is cost. The cost of labor, the cost of supplies. The thing that's different this time is they're talking more about the cost of their inputs as much, if not more than, the cost of their labor.
2: Banyan says he'll be watching the next quarterly business survey to see if that trend begins to change. Minnesota health officials say jalapeno peppers served at several Mexican-style restaurants, including Chipotle, appear to be the source of a salmonella outbreak that has sickened at least 110 people statewide. The Minnesota Department of Health says investigators traced many of the illnesses to meals eaten between mid-June and mid-July. Lab testing linked the cases. 19 people have been hospitalized, but no deaths have yet been reported. Chipotle says it has replaced the jalapenos used at affected restaurants with peppers from a different grower, while that investigation continues. In sports, Twins have dropped three straight games now after a loss in Kansas City last night, 8-2. They play again there tonight at 6:40 for Game 2 of a three-game series. St. Paul Saints won in the first game of their six-game set with Louisville in St. Paul. Last night's finish, 15-5 in the Saints' favor. Game 2 is a matinee today starting at 1:07. Your Twin Cities forecast, then music from Duke Ellington on the way next.
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2: High near 80 today, sunny skies, light winds. Tonight, mostly clear down to 62. Bit warmer for Thursday, sunny and 84. Our next chance for showers coming in Friday during the day, and thunderstorms possible into the afternoon, and then tapering back off for a pleasant day Saturday. Fair skies now, calm winds, kind of humid, 75% relative humidity with that dew point at 53 and the temperature at 61.

0: The Duke Ellington Orchestra in that showpiece for trumpeter Cootie Williams, Concerto for Cootie. And yes, that melody lead was shared with Do Nothing Till You Hear From Me. That composition came about later. The lyrics added and the form changed circa 1943. Duke Ellington and the band on 88.5. Thelonious Monk live at the IT Club on the way. At 8:11, time for us to check road conditions. Bob Urich has first alert traffic.
1: We've got a crash. We're monitoring in Edina. This is southbound 100 to Highway 62. The crash has the right lane blocked, and that's causing delays. We're watching at St. Paul. This is northbound 52 over the Lafayette Bridge. Got slowdowns here. Congestion slowdowns starting at Plato Boulevard. Northbound 35W. This is in South Minneapolis. We're seeing delays. Northbound 35W starting at 46th Street. They continue on and off until you get to the downtown Minneapolis area. Also seeing some slowdowns in North Minneapolis. This is southbound 94, right at Broadway's where those begin. Elsewhere on the system in the West Metro, we're looking in Wayzata. We've got delays on eastbound 12 starting at Wayzata Boulevard. Live from the RTMC, it's Jazz 88 traffic.

0: Thelonious Monk at the piano, performing his composition Mysterioso live at the IT Club on 88.5, with music to come from Ileana Elias in the coming set. It's 8:20, time for another look at what's happening on Metro roadways. Bob Urich has first alert traffic.
1: We've got a crash. We're watching in Edina. This is southbound 100 at Highway 62. The crash has the right lane currently closed in Eden Prairie, westbound 212 at County Road 101. Traffic is down to one lane getting through there due to road construction. That'll cause some delays. In St. Paul, we're seeing some slowdowns. So northbound 52 starting at Plato Boulevard. In Minneapolis, northbound 35W sees the slowdown starting at 46th Street. Live from the RTMC, it's Jazz 88 Traffic.
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0: Coming up on 8:30, we've got a full newscast on the way at 9. Your forecast for today, reaching a high about 80 degrees, so a bit warmer than yesterday, under sunny skies and calm winds. Down to 62 overnight, sunny for Thursday, a bit warmer yet, high of 84 degrees. Fair skies now at 61 degrees, kind of humid, dew point at 53. And we've got latter day recording from Billie Holiday. I think this was the second to the last second to the last album she worked on during her life. You can hear the ravages of time and, yeah, substance abuse on her voice, but she's bolstered by a lush string section on this Lady in Satin release. It's on the way. After First Alert Traffic, Bob Urich has the latest.
2: We're starting in Edina, southbound 100. This is in Highway 62. It's crashed over on that right side. And the backups here starting at Excelsior Boulevard. In Eden Prairie, west 212 at County Road 101, there's road work. They've got the right lane closed, and that's causing delays. In Bloomington, southbound, or make that northbound 35W at 106th Street, there's a disabled vehicle blocking the shoulder waiting for help. Live from the RTFC, it's Jazz 88 Traffic.

Differento.

0: From the London scene, Yousef Days, with Masego on board for that one, called Marching Band, the album Black Classical Music. Billie Holiday with Glad to Be Unhappy from Lady in Satin from the late 50s era. Stick with us as we close out this hour. Philly Joe Jones and Ray Charles on the way.
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0: A few more days to vote early in the partisan primaries or head to the polls this coming Tuesday. 8:40 and First Alert traffic time with Bob.
2: We've got debris of the roadway. This is in Coon Rapids, eastbound 10 at University. It looks like a piece of lumber or something similar in that middle lane. In Edina, southbound 100 at Highway 62. Crash has now been cleared. Just moments ago, that was taken care of. Eden Prairie, westbound 212 at County Road 101. There's road work in the right lane. Westbound 694. This is in New Brighton. We've got delays starting at Silver Lake Road. Those continue till you get to 252. Live from the RTMC, it's Jazzy D8 traffic.

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0: Road conditions in this late stage of the morning rush. Here's Bob Urich.
2: We've got road work that is causing some slowdowns in St. Paul, southbound 35E at West 7th Street, down to one lane getting through there, and that's causing some delays. We've got a traffic signal malfunctioning in Little Canada. This is southbound 35E, that ramp to get to Little Canada Road. Traffic signal there is in the flash mode. We're seeing some slowdowns in northbound 35W in South Minneapolis. Northbound 35W, the delays here beginning at 50th Street. Live from the RTMC, it's Jazz 88 traffic.
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1: The voice of Mary Stallings, live at the Village Vanguard, Sunday Kind of Love, 88.5, closing in on 9 a.m., it's the morning show. In this next hour, we have engines of our ingenuity to look forward to, plus great music like Louis Armstrong and Velma Middleton working together, Benny Moten, Big John Patton, and others, plus a newscast on the way. One more look at what's happening on the roads during this midday. Bob Urich has the report.
2: We're starting at Rogers. I-94 is reduced to one lane in both directions at Highway 101 for midday road work. St. Paul Saints play this afternoon. They play an afternoon game today in St. Paul. You can expect extra traffic near CHS Field when that game ends, say about 4 o'clock this afternoon. Jazz 88 keeps you in touch with major closures and delays at the top of the hour during the midday today. Then we return for live reports this afternoon starting at 3:30. My name is Bob Urich, reporting for Jazz 88 Traffic.
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3: I'm Debbie Russ with the BBC News. President Zelensky has complained that Ukraine's supplies of air defense missiles from abroad are a third of last year's, after Russian strikes killed at least 17 people in Kyiv and the surrounding area. Mr. Zelensky urged allies to increase production. He said interceptors could have saved lives overnight. A rail station and a postal sorting center were among the sites hit. Our defense correspondent, Jonathan Beale, looks at where we are with President Trump's promise to allow Ukraine to produce Patriot interceptors under license.
4: And there are reports that those discussions at sort of industry official level are still going on. But of course, it would have to have the approval of President Trump, who seems to have got backtracked on what he said to President Zelensky. There are only two countries that can have been given licenses to produce Patriot interceptors. They are Japan and Germany, and they're still not able to produce those missiles to give enough to Ukraine.
3: German police say they found a drone carrying an explosive device at Leipzig airport. They say the device was successfully disarmed. From Leipzig, Bethany Bell reports.
5: Police have used an explosive detection robot to help them investigate the item. Officers say it was found near the southern runway, close to where Ukrainian Antonov transport planes were parked. Bild newspaper has reported that a cargo plane collided with an unknown object in mid-air shortly after taking off from Leipzig airport last night. Bild said the plane landed safely at Hanover Airport. There have been a series of unauthorized drone flights in Germany in recent months over sensitive sites, including military bases, airports, and energy terminals. The authorities say they could have been carried out by Russian agents.
3: The head of a Russian drone manufacturer has been injured in a car explosion. Vladimir Tkachuk is the boss of Uraldron, which makes drones for Russian military. He's in intensive care and his driver was killed. The attack took place outside Yekaterinburg in the Urals last night. The ruling party and its allies in Turkey have submitted a draft law to parliament aimed at reaching a final deal to end the decades-old conflict with the Kurdish separatist movement, the PKK. Here's Sebastian Usher.
6: The new law is expected to be approved later this week in the Turkish parliament, where it has wide support. It's intended to finally bring to an end the Kurdish insurgency that's seen more than 40,000 people killed since it began in 1984. There's been a peace process underway for almost 2 years, though it had recently come to a near standstill. The PKK made the decision to disarm and disband after an appeal from its jailed leader, Abdullah Öcalan, last year. If approved, the new law would furnish mechanisms to oversee and verify the process of surrender and disarmament.
3: This is the latest world news from the BBC.
1: And from the Jazz 88 newsroom, moderate candidate U.S. Representative Haley Stevens and progressive favorite Abdul Al-Sayed were in a tight race for Michigan's Democratic U.S. Senate nomination. This after that state held its primary election yesterday. Votes are still being counted. Both addressed supporters in the wee hours, saying that vote count could continue well into the day. Representative Stevens said that her campaign knew that

this would be a close race. The bitter and expensive campaign attracted national attention because the general election for the seat will help decide which party controls the Senate, and it also became the most high-profile proxy battle between the two wings of the Democratic Party, the more establishment-focused one, and the more progressive side of the Democratic Party. The absence of Minnesota U.S. Representative Tom Emmer from Minnesota Farm Fest created some confusion Tuesday, especially after his Republican colleague Representative Pete Stauber made the intimation that Emmer was facing a serious illness. This based on reporting in the Star Tribune today. Emmer's Democratic opponent Doug Chapin in the race for the 6th District criticized the state's highest-ranking Republican for not showing up for the candidate forum at Farm Fest, which is normally one of the state's marquee political gatherings. Chapin said, "You can't represent your neighbors if you don't show up and look them in the eye and answer questions." Stauber shot back with what sounded like troubling news about House Majority Whip Tom Emmer. The quote from Stauber, "You have no idea what Congressman Emmer is dealing with right now. He's fighting for his damn life today," end quote. Stauber's remarks come as Emmer has been using a knee scooter and subsequently a wheelchair in recent weeks. Former U.S. Representative Vin Weber, though, downplayed Stauber's grim news and said he spoke to Emmer yesterday. Weber said Emmer was recovering from a foot operation. And MyPillow founder Mike Lindell will step down as that company's CEO to focus on his campaign for Minnesota governor. The company announced that Tuesday has also reduced his ownership stake to a minority position. Former MyPillow board member James Furlong has been tapped to be the company's new CEO. Lindell is battling for the Republican nomination to go into the general election. Lindell faces House Speaker Lisa Damith and businessman Kendall Qualls in Tuesday's primary. And in sports, the Twins lost in Kansas City. That was an 8-2 loss last night, with game 2 of 3 coming up at 6:40 in Kansas City. The Saints were winners last night, 15-5 in St. Paul against Louisville. Game 2 of their 6-game series is a matinee today at 1:07. Twin Cities forecast today: high 80, sunny skies, light winds, down to 62 overnight, sunny and 84 on tap for Thursday. Fair skies now, with our temperature up to 66 degrees on the way to that high of 80. I'm Travis Ryder for Jazz 88.

0: No need for the blues when you've got the afternoon cruise. Hey, it's Yancey, and I've got all sorts of jazzy sounds for your weekday wind down. Tune in Monday through Thursday from 3 to 7 p.m., and we get started at 2:30 on Fridays with traffic on the 10s. It's music for the moment here on Jazz 88.
1: Now, we have a distaff side to this Louis Armstrong and his All-Stars. Her name is Velma Middleton. She's going to step up here and sing all about the blue skies.

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1: Today, Treacherous Words. The University of Houston presents this series about the machines that make our civilization run and the people whose ingenuity created them. We all talk in two worlds at the same time, a technical world where words have one set of meanings, or everyday speech where those same words have different meanings. Suppose I tell you that the average speed of the air molecules whizzing around us in our room is just over 1,000 miles per hour, but that their average velocity is zero. When you and I converse, speed and velocity are synonyms, but when we deal with those molecules, we need one word for how fast they move and a different word that combines their speed with the direction they move. Velocity is a vector quantity, a speed in some particular direction, and all those competing directions of speed average out to zero. We thermodynamicists are a most bothersome breed, always bending the common tongue to our needs. I won't labor you with all the problems surrounding the word entropy. You've likely been beaten about the ears with all its complications. Instead, let's look at a simpler word, heat. Heat is both a verb and a noun in everyday speech, but we use it only as a verb. Let's see how that works. We heat a pot of water. Then the water contains new thermal energy. Our physics would get terribly messy if we didn't clearly distinguish between energy being transferred and energy contained. For us, energy is heat only when it's in motion. Technical language has to go where our common words cannot take us. Suppose we want to explain the strength of materials. Words like stress, strain, yield, failure, shear, each already has a meaning in common speech that could never explain what goes on in various materials. Did you know that we can identify 9 different stresses at any one point in a material? We co-opt all those common words to describe how, say, a certain steel reacts as we load it in different ways. Of course, the language of science can run amok if we aren't careful. Suppose I stood whirling a rock on a string. We were once taught to distinguish centrifugal and centripetal forces, one on my hand and one on the rock. Groan. If that made sense, we'd also have to invent 2 forces whenever I sit in a chair, one force on my bottom and a different one on the seat. No need to make our technical language more complex than it has to be. You listeners work in all kinds of arenas, construction, medicine, science, law. I'm sure you, too, use all sorts of language that might sound like plain English at first blush. I spoke at the outset of treacherous words. I hope we can keep our technical language as close to being understandable as possible in a world that gets more complex every day. I'm John Leinhardt at the University of Houston, where we're interested in the way inventive minds work.
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2: 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My name is Andrew, I live in St. Paul, and I donated my 2004 Toyota Prius. 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
4: Hi, my name is Lily, and I'm a Jazz 88 intern. I'm a senior at Minneapolis South High. I participate in my school's cross-country and track team. I love going for runs and listening to Michael Jackson and Fleetwood Mac. Something I do in my free time is playing video games like The Last of Us and Hogwarts Legacy. An important thing you should know about me is I love Harry Potter and have almost 20 Harry Potter Lego sets. I'm excited to be interning with Jazz 88 this summer, and you can hear me on Jazz's class throughout the summer.
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0: Adrian Young from Afro Disco Makossa. That's called Feel the High Life, closing out the hour here on 88.5 KBEM FM, Minneapolis, St. Paul. 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
1: BBC News with Debbie Russ. Ukraine's president has urged allies to increase production of air defense missiles after Kyiv was hit by one of the deadliest waves of Russian attacks this year. Volodymyr Zelensky says Ukraine's supplies of interceptors from abroad are three times lower than last year. At least 17 people were killed in the strikes. German police say they found a drone with an explosive device at Leipzig airport near to where Ukrainian transport planes were parked. They're also investigating an unidentified object that collided with a plane overnight. A car explosion has wounded the head of a firm that makes drones for the Russian military. Vladimir Chakuk's driver was reportedly killed by the blast. The ruling party in Turkey have submitted a draft law aimed at reaching a final deal to end the decades-old conflict with the Kurdish separatist movement, the PKK. The bill would see the group disband. In return, many former militants would be protected from prosecution. The Israeli army says it's begun carrying out strikes in southern Lebanon in response to what it said was a violation of the ceasefire by Hezbollah. The IDF had earlier issued warnings that residents of a village should leave their homes. The World Food Programme is warning that a developing El Niño event could push nearly 50 million people into acute hunger by the end of next year. The phenomenon warms surface waters in the Pacific Ocean, which disrupts global weather patterns. More than 400 people have been arrested across France in connection with a series of recent wildfires. Many of the detainees are under 18. And football fans have mobbed the Egyptian star Mohamed Salah at Istanbul's main airport ahead of his move to the Turkish club Trabzonspor. Salah left Liverpool at the end of the season after a hugely successful 9 years. That's the latest. BBC News.
0: From the Jazz 88 newsroom, a man charged with intentionally setting a destructive wildfire around Spokane, Washington, was questioned by law enforcement during two fire investigations last year, but not charged. Aaron Farinacci of Spokane was arrested Monday in connection with the Old Trails fire, the biggest of three blazes that have destroyed at least 700 buildings and forced tens of thousands from their homes. Court records say Farinacci denied setting the fire. His bond was set at $1 million. The other two fires burning around Spokane were also started by humans, though not necessarily intentionally. That, according to investigators yesterday, the exact cause remains under investigation. A $33 million Minneapolis city budget gap could lead to more than 100 layoffs and higher taxes. By next Wednesday, Mayor Jacob Frey will unveil a budget proposal. It's likely to include major cuts and elimination of some departments, but still seek a double-digit increase in the city's property tax levy. Several city leaders told the Star Tribune Frey has said there will be layoffs and cuts. Officials have said the city is facing a budget gap, largely due to increasing personnel costs and flat or declining revenue. The city property tax levy has gone up an average of 7.7% annually since 2018. A new contract between U.S. Immigration and Customs Enforcement and CoreCivic indicates the Prairie Detention Center in Appleton will reopen as an immigration detention facility. The prison's owner, CoreCivic, says operations begin August 11th, with the site eventually housing up to 1,600 detainees. In a statement, the group Indivisible Twin Cities condemned the agreement, raised concerns about conditions in private detention centers. The facility has sat empty since 2010. The Twins lost at Kansas City last night 8-2 and play game two of their three there tonight at 6:40. And the Saints opened a six-game home series with Louisville last night with a 15-5 win. Game two is a matinee today, starting just after 1. And in soccer, the United opened Leagues Cup play in St. Paul last night, losing to Juarez 2-1. Loon's next action is against Los Tigres from the Monterrey area on Friday. Out on the roads today in Rogers, I-94 down to one lane, both directions at Highway 101. In your forecast, sunny, high around 80, light west winds, low 62 tonight, and sunny again for Thursday. Tomorrow's high warmer yet at 84. Fair skies now at 69 degrees, heading for that high of 80. I'm Travis Ryder for Jazz 88, and this is Nate Najjar.

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You just heard Fragile by Bria Skjomberg on her 2026 album Indigo. Fragile was originally written by Sting in 1987 and has become a jazz standard over all these years, with artists like Kenny Barron and the Yellowjackets covering the song too. Nate Najer started off Jazz with Class Today, followed by Irving Flores' Afro-Cuban Jazz Sextet with Dana Point. Hey, that's my dad's name. Hey, Dad, if you're listening. Coming up is Trio de Pazza and Ronnie Earl, but first, here's Ritz with Love So Strong. I'm Lily, and you're listening to Jazz with Class.

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Coming up is Chicago Soul and Jazz Collective, but first, let's dive into something that was composed by Thelonious Monk and brought to life by Miles Davis. 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

0: The Chris Childer Quintet ended off this hour on Jazz with Class with Before the Rain and After. Stay tuned to hear from artists Sarah Vaughn and Esperanza Spalding and James Booker. But first is BBC News and local news after that. I'm Lily, and thanks so much for listening to Jazz with Class.
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2: BBC News with Debbie Russ. President Zelensky has said that Ukraine's supplies of air defense missiles from abroad have been only a third of what they were for the same period last year. He was speaking after Russian strikes killed at least 21 people across Ukraine overnight. Meanwhile, the head of Ukraine

0: The ruling party in Turkey have submitted a draft law aimed at reaching a final deal to end the decades-old conflict with the Kurdish separatist movement, the PKK. The bill would see the group disband. In return, many former militants would be protected from prosecution. Lebanese state media says one person has been killed and 11 wounded in an Israeli strike in the south of the country. Earlier, the Israeli military issued its first evacuation warning for more than a month. Nigeria's president has said soldiers will get a pay rise of up to 80% in their second salary increase in a month. Bola Tinubu said the lowest-ranking soldiers would receive the biggest raises. The US gaming giant Electronic Arts, behind blockbuster games including The Sims and FIFA, has been sold for $55 billion to a Saudi-led consortium. It's believed to be the largest leveraged buyout in history. That's the latest BBC News.
1: From the Jazz 88 newsroom, President Donald Trump's administration has detained dozens of parents and spouses of active duty U.S. troops. It is rolling back longstanding immigration protections for military families. An Associated Press investigation found more than 50 parents and spouses of active duty service members have been detained since Trump took office for a second term, and at least six have been deported. The AP report is the first document of the issue because the government does not track this. At least eight immediate family members of U.S. service members remain in federal immigration custody. The AP found these month-long detentions come as the family members try to use the policies available to them. The military continues to recruit by advertising immigration benefits for enlistees' families. Experts warn that the reversal could undermine military preparedness. Representative Tom Emmer's absence from the political forum at Minnesota Farm Fest created confusion Tuesday, especially after a colleague's comment that suggests Emmer was facing a serious illness. After Emmer's Democratic opponent in the 6th District race criticized Emmer for not showing up to face constituents, Republican Congressman Pete Stauber shot back, saying, quote, "You have no idea what Congressman Emmer is dealing with right now. He is fighting for his damn life today." Stauber's remarks come as Emmer has been using a knee scooter and a wheelchair in recent weeks. An acquaintance of Emmer's told the Star Tribune that Emmer is fine but recovering from a complicated foot operation. However, Emmer's office did not respond to requests for comment. MyPillow founder Mike Lindell is stepping down as the company's CEO to focus full-time on his campaign for Minnesota governor. The company announced Tuesday that Lindell also reduced his ownership stake to a minority position, although he will remain on its board of directors. Lindell says he's putting his campaign ahead of business as he seeks the Republican nomination. Former MyPillow board member James Furlong has been named the company's new CEO. Lindell's campaign has recently drawn scrutiny over residency questions and his allegations of campaign finance violations, both of which he has denied. In sports, the Twins lost 8-2 in Kansas City last night and played game 2 of 3 against the Royals tonight at 6:40. The St. Paul Saints opened a 6-game home series with Louisville with a 15-5 win. Game 2 is a matinee today, starting shortly after 1. Minnesota United Open League's Cup played in St. Paul last night with a 2-1 loss to FC Juarez. The Loons next faced Los Tigres from Monterrey area on Friday. On the roads today, with that Saints game in St. Paul this afternoon, expected extra traffic near CHS Field when that game ends today at about 4 p.m. Also in St. Paul, the right lane is closed in both directions on Snelling Avenue at Summit Avenue for MnDOT Woodwork now through September 1st. And in Rogers, I-94 is reduced to one lane in both directions at Highway 101 for midday roadwork through Thursday. Sunday with a high of 80 this afternoon. Temperatures will drop to the low 60s with clear skies tonight. Sunny and 83 tomorrow. 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

Coming out of Jane Ira Bloom with Drums Like Dancing, at the top of this hour was Sarah Vaughan with Round Midnight, followed by Esperanza Spalding, Black Gold, and James Booker, King of the Road. Coming up is a jazz moment with Chico Hamilton on Race, but first is Milt Jackson, A Tisk, A Task. I'm Lily, and you're listening to Jazz with Class.

0: Now, a jazz moment. While life as a touring musician today isn't easy, the hardships pale in comparison to the past. NEA jazz master Chico Hamilton reflects on the pervasive racism that he, like other musicians of his generation, routinely encountered on the road.
1: Well, in certain places that people of my complexion seem kind of out of place. You know, I've always had an interracial group, you know. I go for the instruments and the players. And if they turn out to be chartreuse, they're chartreuse. If they turn out to be gray, they're gray. If they turn out, you know. So we played a lot of places where I couldn't stay with my group, you know. But see, very early in life, I found out that I was who I was and what I was all about. So I had no problems with it. So if you were bothered by the way I looked, that was your problem, not mine.

0: This jazz moment with drummer Chico Hamilton was created by the National Endowment for the Arts.
1: The all-time masters in their own words at this time each weekday on 88.5. 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
2: 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Sobeski brought on other alumni like Lee Konitz, Bob Brookmeyer, Toots Thielman, and Tom Harrell to sweeten the sound. 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

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Or that was Karin Allison, It's Easy to Remember. 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Up next is a band that blurred the lines between rock, blues, and jazz, led by the late Mark Sandman. Here is Morphine with Cure the Pain. I'm Lily, and you're listening to Jazz with Class.

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0: was John Hick with Naima's Love Song to end off this hour on Jazz with Class. Coming up next hour is Buddy Rich, Cassandra Wilson, and Oscar Peterson. But first is BBC News and Donovan with local news. I'm Lily, and thanks so much for listening to Jazz with Class. I'm Lily, a Jazz 88 summer intern and soon-to-be senior at Minneapolis South High School. 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
1: BBC News with Debbie Russ. President Zelensky has said that Ukraine's supplies of air defense missiles from abroad have been only a third of what they were for the same period last year. He was speaking after Russian strikes killed at least 21 people across Ukraine overnight. Meanwhile, the head of Ukraine's eastern Donetsk region has ordered hundreds of families with children to leave a key city, Kramatorsk, as it comes under increasingly heavy Russian attacks. German police say they found a drone with an explosive device at Leipzig Airport, near to where

0: described as certain third parties do not interfere. Lebanese state media says one person has been killed and 11 wounded in an Israeli strike in the south of the country. Nigeria's president has said soldiers will get a pay rise of up to 80% in their second salary increase in a month. Bola Tinubu said the lowest-ranking soldiers would receive the biggest raises. A major global study of butterflies shows that many species are moving into new areas while others are retreating from traditional habitats, largely driven by climate change. The study found urbanisation and intensive agriculture are also having an impact on butterfly populations. The insects are highly sensitive to temperature changes. BBC News.
1: From the Jazz 88 newsroom, a man charged with intentionally setting a destructive wildfire around Spokane, Washington, was questioned by law enforcement during two fire investigations last year but not charged. Aaron Finacci of Spokane was arrested Monday in connection with the Old Trails Fire, the biggest of the three blazes that have destroyed at least 700 buildings and forced tens of thousands of people from their homes. Court records say that he is denied setting the fire. His bond was set at $1 million. The other two fires burning around Spokane were also started by humans, though not necessarily intentionally. Investigators said Tuesday the exact cause remains under investigation. A $33 million Minneapolis city budget cap could lead more than 100 layoffs and higher taxes. By next Wednesday, Mayor Jacob Frey will unveil a budget proposal likely to include major cuts and eliminations of some departments, but still seek a double-digit increase in the city's property tax levy. Several city leaders told the Star Tribune Frey has said that there will be layoffs and cuts. Officials have said that the city is facing a budget gap, largely due to increasing personnel costs and flat or declining revenue. The city property tax levy has gone up an average of 7.7% annually since 2018. Health officials say jalapeno peppers served at several Mexican-style restaurants, including Chipotle, appear to be the source of a statewide salmonella outbreak. According to the Minnesota Department of Health, at least 110 people statewide have been sickened. MDH investigators traced many of the illnesses to meals eaten between mid-June and mid-July, and laboratory testing linked the cases. 19 people have been hospitalized, but no deaths have been reported. Chipotle says that it has replaced the jalapenos used at affected restaurants with peppers from a different grower while investigation continues. In sports, the Twins lost 8-2 in Kansas City last night and played game 2 of 3 against the Royals tonight at 6:40. The St. Paul Saints opened a 6-game home series with Louisville with a 15-5 win. Game 2 is a matinee today starting shortly after 1. Minnesota United Open League's Cup played in St. Paul last night with a 2-1 loss to FC Juarez. The Loons next face Los Tigres from Monterrey area on Friday. On the roads today, with that Saints game in St. Paul this afternoon, expected extra traffic near CHS Field when that game ends today at about 4 p.m. Also in St. Paul, the right lane is closed in both directions on Snelling Avenue at Summit Avenue for MnDOT roadwork now through September 1st. And in Rogers, I-94 is reduced to one lane in both directions at Highway 101 for midday roadwork through Thursday. Sunny with a high of 80 this afternoon. Temperatures will drop to the low 60s with clear skies tonight. Sunny and 83 tomorrow. I'm Donovan with Jazz 88 News.

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1: Hey, Jazz 88, it's Sean McPherson. I hope you can join me tonight for an installment of Jazz Futures from 7 to 9. I'll be pulling out some jazz from my vinyl collection, playing some new releases, and celebrating this great music with you. Catch me on Jazz Futures, 7 to 9 tonight.

You just heard Lonnie Plaxico with Equilibrium. At the top of this hour was Buddy Rich with Blues for Basie, followed by Cassandra Wilson with Red Guitar, and Oscar Peterson with Something's Coming. Now let's dive into someone known around the world for his powerful bass line with the Red Hot Chili Peppers. Flea also has a deep passion for composition and classical music. Up next, we'll hear a quieter piece of his art. Here's Morning Cry.

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That was just Samir Gupta with Walk With Me. 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Written by Rodgers and Hart in 1937, here is Frank Sinatra with the timeless classic My Funny Valentine. I'm Lily and you're listening to Jazz with Class.

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0: pianist Joe Altman with Snake Eyes on his 2015 album Georgia Sunset to end off Jazzle Class today. Stay tuned to hear Travis take over from 1 to 3, but first is BBC News and local news after that. I'm Lily and thanks for listening.
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2: BBC News with Debbie Russ. President Zelensky has said Ukraine's supplies of air defense missiles from abroad have dropped threefold compared with the same period last year. He was speaking after Russian strikes killed at least 21 people overnight. German police say they found a drone with an explosive device at Leipzig airport, near where Ukrainian transport planes were parked. They're also investigating an unidentified object that collided with an aircraft. A left-wing Democrat has won the primary to contest a Senate seat in the U.S. state of Michigan. Abdul El Sayed defeated a more centrist candidate, Haley Stevens, who was backed by party leaders. Iran has said a deal with Oman on a new route through the Strait of Hormuz is being finalized, as long as third parties do not interfere. But Tehran has stressed that the agreement is not enough on its own to declare the waterway secure. Reports from southern Lebanon say an Israeli strike has killed at least one person. Israel carried out the attack after accusing Hezbollah of violating a ceasefire. Bangladesh's former Prime Minister Sheikh Hasina has spoken from exile in India to again say she wants to return to her homeland.

0: Racist. BBC News.
1: From the Jazz 88 newsroom, progressive Abdul El-Sayed has won Michigan's Democratic U.S. Senate nomination by defeating U.S. Representative Haley Stevens, who was seen as the establishment candidate. It's a massive victory for the Democratic Party's progressive wing in a battleground state. Now the real test, a November matchup against Republican Mike Rogers for the seat, which is pivotal to Democrats' chances of flipping the U.S. Senate. The Associated Press declared El-Sayed the winner after confirming this morning that there were not enough votes left to count that would allow Stevens to catch up. The final margin is likely to be under 1 percentage point. Warnings from Minneapolis police and fire officials during a press conference yesterday, less than a day after an 18-year-old man sustained life-threatening injuries after hanging from a beam and falling 20 stories from a decommissioned grain elevator in the Longfellow neighborhood. Minneapolis authorities say they're seeing more instances of people trespassing and entering dangerous buildings for the purpose of urban exploring and sometimes posting it to social media. As of early yesterday, the teen was still alive at HCMC. No one else was injured among the group of about six trespassers between the ages of 16 and 20. Minneapolis police estimate that urban exploration reports have increased from about 80 last year to more than 100 already this year. 15 people so far in 2026 have been arrested during such expeditions. Minnesota Attorney General Keith Ellison will highlight the state's recent settlement with John Deere during FarmFest today. Joining representatives from the Minnesota Farmers Union, Ellison will talk about how the agreement gives farmers and independent repair shops greater access to the tools, software, and information needed to repair recent John Deere equipment. The settlement resolved a state lawsuit alleging the company unfairly limited repairs by requiring many of them to be performed only by authorized dealers. Farmers are also expected to share how the agreement is impacting their operations. Twins lost last night in Kansas City 8-2. Get another chance tonight at 6:40 in Kansas City. The Saints opened their six-game series with Louisville at CHS Field last night with a 15-5 win. Game 2 in the series starts shortly. Watch for outflow traffic after the Saints game around 4 o'clock this afternoon from Lower Town St. Paul. Also in St. Paul, the right lane closed both ways on Snelling Avenue at Summit for roadwork through September 1st. Topping out around 80 with sunny skies and light winds today, down to 62 overnight. Sunny again Thursday, warmer, high 84. I'm Travis Ryder for Jazz 88.

No need for the blues when you've got the afternoon cruise. Hey, it's Yancey, and I've got all sorts of jazzy sounds for your weekday wind down. Tune in Monday through Thursday from 3 to 7 p.m., and we get started at 2:30 on Fridays with traffic on the 10s. It's music for the moment here on Jazz 88.

Drummer Peter Erskine from the Peregrine release, that's Contemplation. And also in the set, the WJ3 All-Stars on the Jitterbug Waltz. Phil Haywood from our scene, the Cincinnati Flow Rag. I'm Travis. It's 88.5 for your Wednesday afternoon. On the way, Adebowale and the Pioneers. This from the Dorsey Brothers. One of those moments where they got along well enough to record. This one called Mood Hollywood from the Lake Hammond Legacy Collection of recordings that we inherited from that giant of Minnesota jazz broadcasting. Let's enjoy Tommy and Jimmy.

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Thomas Morgan, the number called Around You is a Forest. Title cut to that recording from Thomas Morgan. Adebowale and the Pioneers with one called Kilofese. It's 88.5, and Cornelia Nilsson is coming up. This one has become a modern classic. It's not too often these days that a song enters the jazz songbook, the collection of standards that most players know and can jam together on without much advanced prep. Well, Roy Hargrove, some years back, added a page to that fake book with this one, Strasbourg, Saint Denis.

0: Hey, this is Nate Milstein. Join me for The Function every Thursday night from 9 to 11, where I will be playing the best in funk, acid jazz, neo-soul, and so much more, including all the latest and greatest local artists that groove. Right here at the home of the Twin Cities' best music, you know I'm talking about Jazz 88, baby.
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2: 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Cadidlo, solo piano, Angelina's Kitchen, Woodbury. 6:30, Dale Alexander, Dan Carpel, Jay Epstein, Waterbury, Minneapolis. 7 o'clock, Soul Asylum Acoustic with Ivan Neville and Laurel String Quartet, 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

0: The late great saxophone colossus, the last man standing from the 1958 Great Day in Harlem photograph, and with his passing kind of ended an era as we look back on that golden age of bebop and late 50s jazz. Sonny Rollins on Afternoon in Paris. Fiona Apple doing her music hall torch song sort of a thing. She's one of those alternative singers who kind of lived on the cusp of jazzier underpinnings and still does. Fiona Apple from some years back. Extraordinary Machine, that was the title cut to an album from, I guess it was around the turn of the century. And Irreversible Entanglements before that with We Know, recent music on 88.5. Stick with us. World news, regional headlines, sports, traffic, weather, then Ella Fitzgerald.
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3: BBC News with Andrew Peach. President Zelensky has said Ukraine's supplies of air defense missiles from abroad have dropped threefold compared with the same period last year. He was speaking after Russian strikes killed at least 21 people overnight. A left-wing political outsider has won the Democratic primary to contest a Senate seat in the U.S. state of Michigan. Abdul Al-Sayed defeated a centrist candidate, Harley Stevens, who was backed by party leaders. Iran has said a deal with Oman on a new route through the Strait of Hormuz is being finalised as long as third parties don't interfere. But Tehran has stressed the agreement isn't enough on its own to declare the waterway secure. Reports from southern Lebanon say an Israeli strike that's killed at least one person. Israel carried out the attack after accusing Hezbollah of violating a ceasefire. The authorities in Pakistan have suspended all officers at a Lahore police station because of allegations a woman was raped inside the building. The 22-year-old reportedly has learning difficulties. Bangladesh's former Prime Minister Sheikh Hasina has spoken from exile in India to again say she wants to return to her homeland despite having been sentenced to death there. Ms. Hasina fled Bangladesh after overseeing the brutal suppression of anti-government protests. Britain's Artificial Intelligence Security Institute has said that during tests, an AI tool created fake human profiles to try to hack into a private website. The test involved models owned by Anthropic and OpenAI. A black powerlifter has accused the sports authorities of endangering her life after she was controversially disqualified at an event. Sunita Muller's world record attempt in Lithuania was ruled out because of interference by an official who later described him

0: war in Iran, and the chaotic nature of the Republican president's second administration. The targets include incumbents and some open seats from GOP-held districts in swing states to those in Republican strongholds. Democrats need just a handful of seats to erase Republicans' narrow majority and control the House for the final 2 years of Trump's tenure. Congressional candidates made their pleas for votes on day one of FarmFest in Redwood County. In the District 8 race, which covers the far north metro into the Arrowhead, Pete Stauber said the Republicans have the right plan to stop fraud in Minnesota.
1: We can do better than that, and it's oversight and responsibility. We must have oversight and responsibility. We cannot continue to have this fraud happen.
0: Democratic challenger Trina Swanson responded,
2: until the Republican Party speaks up about Donald Trump pardoning the biggest Medicaid fraudster in the history of this country. Meanwhile, we have one of the lowest Medicaid fraud rates in the entire country. I think it's 2.1%. So let's start going after those Republican states too and clamping down on that fraud.
0: Today at FarmFest, the races for Minnesota governor and the open U.S. Senate seat will be in the spotlight. The DNR says a deer found near Stillwater has tested positive for chronic wasting disease. Officials say a landowner reported the doe after noticing it appeared emaciated and unusually unafraid of people. The deer died July 16th and was collected by DNR staff for testing at the U of M Veterinary Lab. In a statement, a DNR supervisor called the discovery unfortunate but said it will assist in the effort to keep the state's deer herd healthy. The agency's response to the discovery is still in the planning stages. The Twins have now dropped three straight games after a loss in Kansas City last night, 8-2. They're back in it in Kansas City against the Royals at 6:40 tonight for Game 2. Saints got their series with Louisville started on a good note, 15-5 win at CHS Field for St. Paul. Those two teams are underway in Game 2 of 6 right now. In soccer last night, the Minnesota United opened League Cup play with a loss at Allianz Field to FC Juarez 2-1. Next action against Tigres from Nuevo León, that's on Friday. Metro roads in Rogers, I-94, will be down to just one lane in both directions at Highway 101. Lane restrictions and ramp closures between Burnsville and Bloomington on I-35W will slow things down. Southbound 35E seeing lane restrictions for road work too from Randolph down toward Highway 13. Sunny today with a high around 80, down to 62 overnight tonight. Tomorrow, sunny again, a bit warmer, high about 84. I'm Travis Ryder for Jazz 88.

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American trombonist Ryan Kebberly with his Colectivo de Brasil on this album Sonhos de Esquina and the number Chão da Terra. Ryan Kebberly on 88.5. Claude Williams with Kansas City and Ella Fitzgerald opening the set Night and Day. 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But it's the music. 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MN90, talking about the various levels of success that Hollywood actors and folks from abroad, like the British Isles, have with replicating a Minnesota accent when they're doing a character who's Minnesotan. You probably have examples in mind. We'll hear some clips from those folks and discuss the difficulty that top-notch thespians have in replicating our certain way of speaking. That's on MN90 coming up after this from bassist, bandleader, composer Thundercat. This is called Candlelight.

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1: The Coen brothers' film franchise, Fargo, has vexed generations of actors because, gosh darn, that Minnesota accent's hard to learn.
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1: Actor Francis McDormand and William H. Macy exemplified Minnesota-nice in the original 1996 film as Brainerd Police Chief Marge Gunderson and car dealership sales manager and good guy Carl Lundegaard, who also had his wife kidnapped for money.
3: I'm not arguing here. I'm cooperating.
4: Well, the old Lester, now, he would have just let it slide.
1: In 2014, Fargo was reconfigured as a TV series with British actor Martin Freeman, who, to get the Minnesota accent right, said he had to remain in it all day while on the film set.
5: Oh, I'm dead. That's, you got some nerve.
1: Scottish actor Ewan McGregor said the Minnesota accent was the hardest he'd ever had to learn for a film. But his turn as twin brothers in season 3 won him a 2018 Emmy Award.
6: Oh, goodness, thank you very much. Thanks to the Hollywood Foreign Press Association. Liz Hemelstein, thanks for helping me with that bonkers accent.
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9: This week on Big Band Scene, we're tuning into a project put together by Don Sobeski called I Remember Bill. This recording is Sobeski's tribute to piano great Bill Evans. Included on the disc are musicians who played with Evans, including his last two rhythm sections of Eddie Gomez and Marty Morell, plus Mark Johnson and Joe LaBarbera. Sobeski brought on other alumni like Lee Konitz, Bob Brookmeyer, Toots Thielman, and Tom Harrell to sweeten the sound. 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

electric guitar pioneer Charlie Christian, and I found a new baby. Russell Gunn with one called Kelly Blue. Harold Alexander back in the set too on 88.5. I'm Travis, grateful that you've chosen to join us for a while this afternoon. Alexis Cole on the way. This is from Mike DeRubo, Striking Distance.

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1: Hey, I'm Asher, and I'm a Jazz 88 intern. I graduated from Pym Arts High School, where I was extremely involved in the theater, music, and dance communities. 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

0: Woody Shaw welcoming us to today's afternoon cruise. This is Speak Low for Jazz 88. I'm Yancey. It's Wednesday. That means I've got a stack of wax with the hottest tracks. We'll get into that as the program progresses. So stay tuned. It's the afternoon cruise on 88.5 KBEM FM in Minneapolis and St. Paul. We are jazz88.fm on the web, and we are a listener-supported service of Minneapolis Public Schools. 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
1: I'm Debbie Russ with the BBC News. Officials in the Nigerian state of Kwara say more than 160 people abducted during a deadly attack on two villages have been freed after 6 months in captivity. Makwachi Okafor reports from Lagos.
2: A local MP told the BBC the three villagers are being held at a military barracks in Kwara State, where they will receive medical care and support before being reunited with their families. More than 75 people were killed in the attack in February, one of the deadliest in recent years. The authorities blame jihadist fighters operating from forests near the Benin border. The release comes weeks after 44 pupils and teachers kidnapped in Oyo State were freed after more than 7 weeks in captivity. Nigeria has stepped up military operations against armed groups but continue to face multiple security challenges, including jihadist attacks, mass kidnappings, and separatist violence.
1: In a vote seen as having implications for the future direction of America's Democrats, a left-winger has defeated a centrist candidate to contest a Senate seat in Michigan. The victor, Abdul El Sayed, campaigned on healthcare, the economy, and an end to unconditional military aid to Israel. In a speech to his supporters, he promised to be a unifying leader.
3: The things that unite us are so much bigger than the things that divide us. If anything, when you've got 500,000 more voters who came out to be a part of a process to pick a nominee, that means that their voices have been heard. And we're going to build a movement that reaches out to everybody.
1: The race has been seen as a battleground between the progressive wing and moderates in the Democratic Party, with implications for November's midterms.

0: They've weakened the Prime Minister, Narendra Modi, terribly. Sonam Wangchukwu held a hunger strike in support of protests by the cockroach movement, said people now had more confidence they could change things.
1: Every part of the country, people are raising voice, not just Gen Z, but Gen Alpha. School boys and girls are raising their school issues and getting them resolved. People are rising up to remove these injustices in the employment systems, examination systems, more in the education arena now, but actually it cuts across various fields.
0: The protests demanded reforms to the education system. BBC News.
2: From the Jazz 88 newsroom. New Mexico's attorney general has sued the U.S. Department of Justice today, accusing it of blocking the state from investigating sex crimes at Jeffrey Epstein's sprawling ranch near Santa Fe. The lawsuit seeks judicial intervention to force the federal government to turn over materials to New Mexico's investigators, coming after claims that the Justice Department and acting Attorney General Todd Blanch stonewalled New Mexico Attorney General Raul Torres's criminal investigation into Epstein and others. The lawsuit says the Justice Department and Todd Blanch were hiding information about Epstein and his co-conspirators when New Mexico is one of the few jurisdictions that may still be able to hold Epstein's associates accountable or, quote, provide some sense of justice to survivors, end quote. In a video conference call with reporters, Torres said his office has made 10 separate requests for key information and has been ignored or denied. In regional news, Governor Walz says he's unlikely to call a special legislative session over the wildfires in northeastern Minnesota. He said this.
3: I would encourage the legislature to right now start working on a package of relief for the area. We certainly can get that ready and as we assess the damage over the time, because this is the peak earning season for many of the folks up there in Ely and in the North Country. And we want to make sure we're there to make them as whole as possible.
2: The state's disaster contingency account does not assist private businesses. And congressional candidates made their pleas for votes on day one of Farm Fest in Redwood County. In the District 8 race, Republican Pete Stopper said Republicans have the right plan to stop fraud in Minnesota.
4: We can do better than that, and it's oversight and responsibility. We must have oversight and responsibility. We cannot continue to have this fraud happen.
2: Democratic challenger Trina Swanson responded.
5: Until the Republican Party speaks up about Donald Trump pardoning the biggest Medicaid fraudster in the history of this country. Meanwhile, we have one of the lowest Medicaid fraud rates in the entire country. I think it's 2.1%. So let's start going after those Republican states too and clamping down on that fraud.
2: Today, the races for Minnesota governor and U.S. Senate will be in the spotlight on day two of Farm Fest. That's news. And in sports, we have the Twins playing the Kansas City Royals in game two of a three-game series tonight at 6:40. The St. Paul Saints started a matinee game against Louisville at 1 this afternoon. I'll keep you posted with stats as they come. And the Minnesota Lynx are the hottest team in the WNBA. They've won 10 straight games. Tomorrow, they'll play the LA Sparks at 8 p.m. Here's a message, then I'm back with weather and more music.
6: Hey, Jazz 88, it's Sean McPherson. I hope you can join me tonight for an installment of Jazz Futures from 7 to 9. I'll be pulling out some jazz from my vinyl collection, playing some new releases, and celebrating this great music with you. Catch me on Jazz Futures, 7 to 9 tonight.
2: This afternoon will remain sunny with a high near 80 degrees. Tonight, increasing clouds with a low around 60. You are officially tuned into the afternoon cruise here on Jazz 88. I'm Yancey, and it is Wednesday. That means I've got vinyl selects to intersperse throughout the playlist all through the evening, so keep it locked to 88.5. We will start out with some David Fathead Newman. We're going to hear from Somi, from Gregory Porter, and more. So sit back, relax, and enjoy your cruising on Jazz 88.

Question. When someone refers to the A-pillar on the car, do you know what that is? It's the part that holds the roof to the rest of the vehicle. These pillars hold the windshield in place as well. Sometimes, when you pull up to an intersection, the pillar can create a blind spot that can hide a person who's walking. They can even hide another car. To avoid a crash, be sure to shift in your seat to see around it. MnDOT says doing so will keep everyone safe on the roads.

0: music from Will Calhoun on the drums. This is EJ Blues for Elvin Jones from an album celebrating Elvin Jones, with Christian McBride on bass, Carlos McKinney on the piano, Keon Harold on trumpet, and Antoine Roney on the sax. Before that, music from vocalist Somi, a forthcoming project in a song, the title track entitled What Does It Take to Bloom? We started out the cruise with music from David Fathead Newman in tribute to Ray Charles. We heard Ruby. You're listening to The Afternoon Cruise. I'm Yancey, and it's 3:30, which means it's time for our live drive time reports on the 10s, direct from the RTMC. Standing by, none other than Mike Larson with First Alert Traffic.
1: Yes, indeed. We're in Minneapolis. This is westbound 94 at 42nd Avenue. We've got a vehicle on the right shoulder here. There's a MnDOT first truck there lending a hand. All lanes are open through here. Lakeville, northbound 35. This is County Road 60. That's 185th Street, just after the ramp there. We've got the left lane blocked. There's a two-car crash taking up the left lane and the left shoulder. Single file getting by on the right side. It's a beautiful day. We're early on in the rush hour. Things are running very smoothly at this point. It doesn't mean things won't get worse, but well, let's not predict that. Everyone just be careful as you're heading out, and everyone's going to get home safe. It's drive time traffic on the 10s from Jazz 88, and we're live from MnDOT's RTMC.
0: We're going to kick off Wax Wednesday with the first vinyl selects of the cruise. We'll hear from Ella Fitzgerald singing the Cole Porter songbook, and then a recently acquired record that I've added to my collection, McCoy Tyner's Expansions. Stay tuned to hear the needle drop. It's Jazz 88.

0: McCoy Tyner. This is a tune called Parisina, featuring Gary Bartz and Wayne Shorter on the sax section, Ron Carter, McCoy Tyner, of course, Herbie Lewis, and Freddie Waits. Before that, Ella Fitzgerald. Now we'll hear from Mike Larson, who's got First Alert traffic.
1: Yes, this is in St. Paul, northbound 35E, just before the Cayuga, actually it's after the Cayuga exit, before the Maryland Avenue exit. We've got a couple vehicles on the right shoulder here. All lanes are open, though. And this is out in Lakeville, northbound 35 at County Road 60. A couple vehicles on the left shoulder. Now, everyone's been moved over to the left shoulder, so both lanes are moving freely through here. It's summertime now. MnDOT road crews are mowing operations are underway. Crews bring big, heavy machinery, very heavy mowers, very close to highway traffic. MnDOT reminds drivers to stay alert and give them plenty of space. It's drive time traffic on the 10s from Jazz 88, and we're live from MnDOT's RTMC.
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0: Gregory Porter with Work Song. And on that track from this album, Be Good, you heard from Tavon Pennicott on the sax, Keon Harold also on trumpet, Aaron James on bass, Chip Crawford on the piano. You're listening to The Afternoon Cruise here on Jazz 88. We will close out the 3 o'clock hour with some Jazmia Horn and John Coltrane. And of course, it's Wax Wednesday. Stay tuned to hear more vinyl selects throughout the evening. I'll pass it off now to Mike Larson for First Alert Traffic.
1: In Savage, this is southbound 169 at Canterbury Road. We've got a couple vehicles on the right shoulder here with a trooper lending a hand. There are pedestrians out of their vehicles. Be careful driving through here. All lanes are open, though. And in St. Paul, we still have a couple vehicles on the right shoulder between the Maryland and the Cayuga exits on the right side here. There, one of them is being put onto a tow truck right now. All lanes are open through here as well. If you're ever in a car crash, MnDOT says stay calm. Keep safety first. Drive over to the right shoulder, call 911, and stay in your vehicle with your seatbelt on. We're live from the RTMC. We are Jazz 88 Traffic.

0: the music of John Coltrane. This tune is called Vilia. This is from Both Directions at Once, the Lost album. Recordings made in 1963 and only unearthed and released in 2018. McCoy Tyner, Jimmy Garrison, and Elvin Jones supporting Coltrane on this track. Before this, you heard from Jasmia Horn, Nia, which I believe means faith in Swahili. That's a principle of Kwanzaa. I'm getting you ready for trivia when it's Kwanzaa time again this year. You're listening to The Afternoon Cruise. I'm Yancey for Jazz 88. And I'm here with Mike Larson, who's got first alert traffic.
1: Yes, this is in Maple Grove, eastbound 94. Just as it splits to go to 494, we've got a couple vehicles on the left shoulder here. There's a Trooper and a MnDOT first truck here, but all lanes are open. This is in Forest Lake. Northbound 35 is reduced to a single file on the right side here. We have a rollover crash taking up the left two lanes and the left shoulder here. So single file moving very slowly through here. Savage, southbound 169 at Canterbury Road. We have a couple vehicles on the right shoulder there as well, with pedestrians out of their vehicles through there. It's drive time traffic on the 10s from Jazz 88, and we're live from MnDOT's RTMC.
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2: I'm Debbie Russ with the BBC News. The Nigerian government says more than 300 people have been freed in what it's described as the largest ever rescue operation by the security forces in a single day. Makwachi Okafor reports.
3: Those freed include 163 people abducted during an attack in February on Woro community in Kwara State, where dozens were killed. 145 others had been taken in Niger State, but authorities have not provided details about the circumstances of their kidnapping. It's not clear whether any suspects were detained in the operation to free them. The victims are receiving medical care at a military site before being reunited with their families. President Bola Tinubu describes the operation as a sign of improved coordination among Nigeria's security agencies.
2: In a vote that's seen as having implications for the future direction of the US Democratic Party, a left-winger has defeated a candidate seen as more centrist in a primary to contest a Senate seat in Michigan. The victor, Abdul El-Sayed, narrowly beat Haley Stevens, a moderate supported by Democrat Party leaders. He's our North America correspondent, Anthony Zerka.
4: It exposed the divides in the Democratic Party between centrists, the Democratic establishment here in Washington, D.C., that backs candidates that they deem to be electable, and the grassroots liberal wing of the Democratic Party that wants fighters, people who are going to take it to Donald Trump, fully embrace left-wing policy proposals like taxing the wealthy, cutting off United States military aid to Israel, providing government-run health insurance to all Americans, and getting money out of politics.
2: Iran's foreign ministry spokesman says a joint announcement with Oman of a new route through the Strait of Hormuz is being finalized, so long as what he's described as certain third parties do not interfere. Here's Frank Gardner.
5: The deal, which is yet to be publicly endorsed by Donald Trump, envisages inbound shipping to the Gulf, passing along a northern route close to Iran's coast and under its notional control. Outbound shipping would pass to the south, avoiding an area believed to be sown with sea mines. That doesn't sound that different from the long-standing traffic separation scheme.

0: Light object shortly after it took off from Leipzig, forcing it to make an unscheduled landing. BBC News.
1: From the Jazz 88 newsroom. The Senate has confirmed Dr. Erica Schwartz as director of the Centers for Disease Control and Prevention in a 51-44 vote today. The CDC has been without a Senate-confirmed director since late August of 2025, when former director Susan Monterez was ousted just 29 days into the job. National Institutes of Health director Jay Bhattacharya had also been serving as acting CDC director since February. Schwartz, a retired Navy Rear Admiral, is a former Deputy Surgeon General with extensive experience overseeing the U.S. Coast Guard's healthcare system. Dr. Schwartz will be the first Black woman to run the CDC, entering the job amid concerns about the Ebola outbreak in Africa and as the Trump administration faces criticism over vaccine recommendations. In regional news, a $33 million Minneapolis city budget gap could lead to more than 100 layoffs and higher taxes. By next Wednesday, Mayor Jacob Frey will unveil a budget proposal likely to include major cuts and elimination of some departments, but still seek a double-digit increase in the city's property tax levy. Several city leaders told the Star Tribune Frey has said there will be layoffs and cuts. Officials have said the city is facing a budget gap largely due to increasing personnel costs and flat or declining revenue. The city property tax levy has gone up an average of 7.7% annually since 2018. And Minnesota's Mayo Clinic is receiving more national honors. The Rochester-based healthcare provider was once again named to U.S. News & World Report's Best Hospitals Honor Roll. Mayo Clinic took the top spots in the diabetes and endocrinology, gastroenterology, and GI surgery specialty care categories. It also came in third in the specialty care categories of urology, pulmonology, and lung surgery, orthopedics, and cardiology, heart, and vascular surgery. It's the 37th time that Mayo Clinic's hospital in Rochester has been named to the list. That's news. And in sports, last I checked, the St. Paul Saints were currently 4-1 against the Louisville Bats in a matinee game that started at 1. The Twins play the Kansas City Royals in game 2 out of a 3-game series at 6:40 p.m. tonight. And the Minnesota Lynx will play the LA Sparks tomorrow night at 8 p.m. with Olivia Miles named Rookie of the Month for July. It's the third consecutive month she's gotten that award. She's the first rookie in franchise history to earn that honor 3 times. Here's a message, then I'm back with weather and more music.
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1: A forecast for the rest of your afternoon and evening. Increasing clouds with a low around 60 tonight. Tomorrow, sunny with a high near 84. It's the Afternoon Cruise on Listener Driven Jazz 88. I'm your host, Yancey. Let's hear from Coleman Hawkins before the next traffic break.

0: Coleman Hawkins, I'm Shooting High was the name of that track from the album The Hawk in Hi-Fi. You're listening to The Afternoon Cruise. I'm Yancey. We've got some more vinyl selects queued up for you from Chris Connor and Hubert Laws. That's coming after traffic with Mike Larson.
1: Yeah, this is in Maple Grove, eastbound 94. This is just as it splits off to 494. We've got the left lane blocked by a two-car crash. There's tow trucks in here now, adding to the fray. So there's some flashing lights here, but all lanes are open. Forest Lake, northbound 35, is still reduced to the right lane and the right shoulder. Basically, single-file traffic on the right side while they start working on this vehicle that's on its side at this point. It's drive time traffic on the 10s from Jazz 88, and we're live from MnDOT's RTMC.

0: Music from Hubert Laws. That was Gymnopédie number 1. And Hubert Laws was there on flute with Ron Carter on bass, Steve Gadd on the drums, and Ronnie Laws on sax. You heard it here on the Afternoon Cruise. I'm letting that record reflect because it's Wax Wednesday. You know, I've got a stack of wax with the hottest tracks. We will continue to get into that. Again, it's the Afternoon Cruise. Coming up, music from Charles Tolliver's All Stars. We've also got Jimmy Heath on the way, Randy Ingram, and more. So stick around for all sorts of jazzy sounds. I've got a couple messages before our next traffic break, so stay tuned.
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0: And we've got trivia coming in just about 10 minutes. We're counting down the days until the State Fair. Jazz 88, the crew, including myself, will be broadcasting live from the Education Building on August 31st. So plan to come by on the 31st. Plan to get an extra bucket of Sweet Martha's for me. Just me, only me, no one else. I'm just kidding. I'll pass it off to Mike Larson now for First Alert Traffic.
3: Yeah, just for you, I'm sure. In Richfield, northbound 77, this is just after the Diagonal Boulevard. We still have the left lane and the left shoulder blocked here. It was a two-car crash. One of those vehicles has been taken away. We're waiting on a tow truck here. Single file getting by on the right side. This is Forest Lake, northbound 35. County Road 2 is still single file on the right side here while they put these vehicles onto tow trucks. In St. Paul, southbound 52, just on the bridge here, we've got a two-car crash blocking the left lane and the left shoulder. Vehicles moving very slowly through here to get through this section. And in St. Louis Park, this is southbound 169. At Cedar Lake Road, we've got a two-car crash on the right shoulder here, but all lanes are open as well. Sunset's coming at 8:34 this evening. We're live from the Regional Transportation Management Center. We are Jazz 88 Traffic.

0: trumpeter Charles Tolliver and his all-stars, Gary Bartz, Herbie Hancock, Ron Carter, and Joe Chambers. This tune was called Paper Man from an album called Right Now and Then. You're listening to the Afternoon Cruise here on Jazz 88. I'm your host, Yancey, and right now it's time for traffic and then some trivia, but let's hear from Mike right now.
1: This is in Richfield. This is northbound 77, just after Diagonal Boulevard. We have single-file traffic getting by on northbound 77 through here. They're putting a vehicle onto a tow truck here, taking up the left lane and left shoulder. And this is in Minneapolis, westbound 94 at Groveland Avenue. We've got a two-car crash taking up the left lane and the left shoulder here as well. We have pedestrians out of their vehicles at this spot, so please be careful if you're driving through here. Sunset's coming at 8:34 this evening. We're live from the RTMC. 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
0: All right. We are doing some State Fair themed trivia, counting down the days until this year's fair.
1: Perfect.
0: I had mentioned Sweet Martha's earlier. I am a fan. I do enjoy a Sweet Martha cookie.
1: Okay.
0: And so today's question is about Sweet Martha's cookie. How many cookies can Sweet Martha's cookie jar produce in one day? That is the question. It's a numbers game.
1: Okay.
0: How many cookies can Sweet Martha's cookie jar produce in one day?
1: And you're talking all of her. She's got like a dozen different, little shops there.
0: Yeah,
1: so it's just,
0: I think
1: it's all of them combined.
0: Yes. How many can they produce in one day?
1: In one day. Okay.
0: You're going to be surprised. I feel like people are going to be really surprised at this answer. All right. We'll talk soon.
1: All right. You got it.
0: If you've got a guess for today's trivia question, send me an email, studio@jazz88.fm. We want to know how many cookies can Sweet Martha's cookie jar produce in one day. Coming up, some more vinyl selects. We'll hear Nina singing Duke Ellington and then some Dexter Gordon after these messages. Stay tuned. It's Jazz 88.
2: 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And if you're like me, you like to shake things up a little bit and throw a little spice into your jazz. 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Then tune in Tuesday nights at 9 p.m. right here on KBEM for Jammin' Jazz, Jazz for the New Generation, with me, Michelle Zito.
3: I'm Phil Griffin. My wife Ellen and I live in Plymouth, Minnesota. 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

0: A beautiful tune for a beautiful day. Soy Khalifa's. From Dexter Gordon with Sonny Clark on piano, Butch Warren on the bass, Billy Higgins on drums. Before that, Nina Simone, Something to Live For. You're listening to The Afternoon Cruise, and you're listening to Wax, because it's Wax Wednesday. I've got this vinyl, this Blue Note reissue series. It has the same cover as the Freddie Hubbard Blue Note reissue series. I love that. I love that. You're listening to The Afternoon Cruise. As I said, we will answer today's trivia question after traffic with Mike Larson.
1: We're in Coon Rapids now, westbound 610 at East River Road. We've got a vehicle on the right shoulder just after the apex of that ramp. Looks like they're fixing a flat tire, but they're on the right shoulder. All lanes are open, it seems, through here. In Osseo, this is northbound 169 at Elm Creek Parkway. We've got just before 117th Avenue. We've got the left lane blocked by a two-car crash. There's a trooper there lending a hand here as well. We got pedestrians out of their vehicles here. So single-file traffic on the right side through this section. MnDOT reminds you, summer is road construction season. Road crews depend on you to stay alert and move over so they can work safely. Eliminate all distractions while you're behind the wheel, especially through construction zones. It's drive time traffic on the 10s from Jazz 88. And we're live from MnDOT's our TMC trivia time.
0: Trivia time. Today's question was this. It's State Fair themed. How many cookies can Sweet Martha's Cookie Jar produce in one day?
1: Yes, we had a broad range here, but we had range for everywhere from 300,000 to 1.3 million in one day. That's the outsider of our range here.
0: Okay, the outside of the range is still not high enough.
1: I was wondering. Okay.
0: All right. According to the State Fair's trivia website, 3 million cookies a day. They on their busiest day. In one day, they can produce 3 million cookies.
1: Oh, my God.
0: Can you believe that? That's insane.
1: That is insane. It is insane. But you see the amount of people carrying around those huge buckets of cookies.
0: And I'm one of them.
1: You can see it. You know, you can see it. Absolutely.
0: You can be it. I will be one of those people. Not only can you see it, you can be it.
1: You can be it. That's a very good way of putting it. Absolutely.
0: Oh, yes. Are you a fan? Do you like cookies?
1: I love cookies. I am a cookie fanatic. I'll just say that now. You can ask my wife. She'll tell you.
0: All right. Good to know. Maybe we'll have to share a bucket. I'm getting one to myself. I'm just kidding.
1: I'll see if I can get one out of your hands.
0: Right, You have to pry it from my... All right. No, thanks for playing, Mike.
1: You got it.
0: Appreciate
1: Thank you.
0: And you all are some smart cookies yourselves. Specifically, David D. is one smart cookie. Getting the correct answer on the money. Shout out to you, David. Shout out to Craig, Todd, Marco, Terrence, and Bill. Super shout out to Craig, who said the number is a lot. Absolutely. Absolutely it is. We're going to hear a little bit more of this Dexter Gordon, then hear from Booker Little with Something Sweet and Lovely. It's Jazz 88.

0: Billie Holiday with That Sugar Baby, Oh Mine. Before that, Booker Little, Sweet and Lovely. These are all words I would use to describe all sorts of food at the State Fair. Jazz 88 will be broadcasting live from the State Fair on August 31st. Hope to see you there. Right now, it's time for traffic with Mike Larson.
1: Yes, this is in New Hope, northbound 169 49th Avenue, right at the apex of 49th Avenue. We've got the left lane and the left shoulder blocked here with a two-car crash. Single-file traffic getting by on the right side. The ramp is open as well. This is up in Osseo. Just before 117th Avenue on northbound 169, we've got a left lane blocked. There's a two-car crash here. It's a couple troopers and an ambulance here. Single-file traffic getting by on the right side through this. If it's happening on the freeways, you're going to hear about it here first. 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
0: We will close out the 4 o'clock hour with some music from Randy Ingram. That's coming after these messages. Stay tuned. It's Jazz 88.
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4: Hi, my name is Lily, and I'm a Jazz 88 intern. I'm a senior at Minneapolis South High. I participate in my school's cross-country and track team. I love going for runs and listening to Michael Jackson and Fleetwood Mac. Something I do in my free time is playing video games like The Last of Us and Hogwarts Legacy. An important thing you should know about me is I love Harry Potter and have almost 20 Harry Potter Lego sets. I'm excited to be interning with Jazz 88 this summer, and you can hear me on Jazz's class throughout the summer.
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0: even while legal arguments on a racial discrimination claim continue. Reyes's order in U.S. District Court for the District of Columbia brought the case into compliance with a 6-3 Supreme Court decision that Haitians and Syrians were not entitled to postponements of their status while litigation continues. The June Supreme Court ruling also said courts could not review the Homeland Security Secretary's decision to end TPS. In other news, hundreds of people swept up by Immigration and Customs Enforcement officers could be detained at a facility in West Central Minnesota as early as this fall. Core Civic, which owns a former 1,600-bed private prison in Appleton, has been awarded an ICE contract for the facility, according to an investor's announcement posted by the company. The 5-year contract starts on August 11th, and Core Civic, which runs about 80 detention centers around the country, said they expect detainees to be sent to the facility by the federal government starting in the fall, expecting the facility to be fully operational by mid-2027. The company said it expects the site to bring in $75 million in annual revenue, and the company will receive a fixed monthly payment plus a daily payment based on the number of detainees in the facility. And the 4 major candidates for Minnesota governor held a forum today on day 2 of Farm Fest in Redwood County. DFL Senator Amy Klobuchar, Republican House Speaker Lisa Daymuth, and Republican businessmen Mike Lindell and Kendall Qualls all took part. The candidates were asked about a range of topics, including health care, fraud, and issues facing Minnesota farmers. The forum comes 1 week before the August 11th primary. That's news and in sports. The Twins play the Kansas City Royals in game 2 out of a 3-game series that starts at 6:40 tonight. The Minnesota Lynx play the LA Sparks tomorrow night at 8 p.m. And I'll get you stats on the St. Paul Saints matinee game against the Louisville Bats after this message. Stay tuned.
1: Hey, Jazz 88, it's Sean McPherson. I hope you can join me tonight for an installment of Jazz Futures from 7 to 9. I'll be pulling out some jazz from my vinyl collection, playing some new releases, and celebrating this great music with you. Catch me on Jazz Futures, 7 to 9 tonight.
0: And the St. Paul Saints won 4-1 against the Louisville Bats in their matinee game. A forecast for your evening, increasing clouds with a low around 60 degrees this evening, tonight. Tomorrow, sunny with a high near 84. It's currently around 79 degrees in the Twin Cities. You are tuned in to the afternoon cruise here on Jazz 88. I'm your host, Yancey. Let's hear from Art Pepper before the next traffic break.

0: Bernie's Tune from Art Pepper to welcome us to the 5 o'clock hour of the afternoon cruise. I'm Yancey here with Mike Larson, who's got traffic.
1: Yes, we're looking in Golden Valley, southbound 100 at Highway 55. Two cars on the left shoulder. There's a trooper there with them now, but all lanes are open, moving pretty well through there. In Osseo, however, northbound 169 at Elm Creek Park, just after Elm Creek Parkway, we still have single-file traffic getting by on the right side while they work on this two-car crash. There's an ambulance here and a tow truck and some other flashing lights as well, making sure everything is safe. If it's happening on the freeways, you're going to hear about it here first. 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
0: Camille Thurman and Billy Childs in the next set, so stay tuned. It's Jazz 88.

0: music from pianist and composer Billy Childs. This tune is called One Fleeting Instant from his most recent release, Triumvirate, featuring Matt Penman on bass, Ari Honig on drums. Before that, Camille Thurman, a tune called My Shining Hour. You're listening to The Afternoon Cruise here on Jazz 88. I am your host, Yancey. Coming up, some more vinyl selects because it's Wax Wednesday here at KBEM. Right now, we'll get a traffic report from Mike Larson.
1: Yes, in Minneapolis, this is westbound 94. Just after the Riverside exit, we've got two cars on the right shoulder here with a trooper. All lanes are open. Also in Minneapolis, this is eastbound 394 right at Penn Avenue, and we've got the freeway basically blocked. We've got a three-car crash here, and it was blocked for a while. Traffic is getting by single file sporadically on the right side through here. The backup is all the way back to 494 at this point. This is in Golden Valley, southbound 100 at Highway 55. Two-car crash on the left shoulder is driving away as we speak right now. There's still a trooper on the left shoulder. And in Bloomington, this is eastbound 494 right after Portland Avenue. We've got a two-car crash taking up the right lane here. Two lanes getting by slowly on the left side. We're in the teeth of the rush hour right now, so be prepared for this as you're heading out. 35W is congested between downtown Minneapolis and the Crosstown Commons, as well as 36 is congested all the way between 35W in both directions and 35E, both downtown areas as well. It's drive time traffic on the 10s from Jazz 88, and we're live from MnDOT's RTMC.
0: We are going to get into some authentic R&B vocals, starting with Queen Esther Mero. Esther Mero, discovered by Duke Ellington, performed with Lena Horne, Ella Fitzgerald, B.B. King, Ray Charles, Monk, Chick Corea, Bob Dylan. Esther Mero also was in The Wiz on Broadway playing Auntie M. She was active in the civil rights movement, performing in Dr. King's World Crusade. We are going to hear a selection of hers from this album, Sister Woman, from 1972, Idris Muhammad, Happenstance upon the drums. This is a tune called Trade Winds. It's Jazz 88.

0: some authentic rhythm and blues soul on Wax for Wax Wednesday. You just heard from Doris Troy, Bossa Nova Blues. I'm letting that record reflect. We also heard from Esther Marrow singing, I think, what is a Roberta Flack tune, Trade Winds. Trade Winds. That's a new favorite. It's music for the moment. We're caught in the trade winds of our time. It's the afternoon cruise. We are moving and grooving through the afternoon into the evening. Coming up, music from Alpha Mist, a little equatorial moment featuring Pancho Sanchez. And I want to gear y'all up for Jazz Futures, which is coming at 7, Soul Village at 9. So stay tuned. Stick around to hear all sorts of jazzy sounds. I'll pass it off now to Mike Larson over at the RTMC for First Alert Traffic.
1: Yes, in Bloomington, we have eastbound 494 at Portland Avenue. We've got a two-car crash taking up the right lane here. Two lanes open to the left, and this has got backups all the way back to 100 at this point. Minneapolis, eastbound 394, right at Penn Avenue. Single-file traffic getting by one at a time on the right side here. We've got an ambulance and a fire truck here. A lot of flashing lights. This is going to take a little bit while longer to clean up. Minneapolis, this is eastbound 94 at Franklin Avenue. Right underneath the Franklin Avenue Bridge, we've got a vehicle stalled blocking the left lane. It's drive time traffic on the 10s from Jazz 88, and we're live from MnDOT's RTMC.

0: the sounds of Adrian Young, Ali Shaheed Muhammad of Jazz Is Dead, featuring Roy Ayers. This tune is called Solace. And you can hear my interview with Adrian Young on jazz88.fm. I got to speak with him ahead of his show at Indeed Brewing last weekend. Before this, Alpha Mist with a tune called Retainer. You're listening to the Afternoon Cruise here on Jazz 88. I'm your host, Yancey. And that Alpha Mist album was called Structuralism from 2019. I've got some more vinyl slicks on the way, but we'll hear first from Michel Camilo and Tomatito, as well as Pancho Sanchez in the next set. Stay tuned for that after traffic with Mike Larson.
1: This is in Bloomington. This is eastbound 494 at Portland Avenue. We still have the right lane blocked through here. Backups back to Highway 100 on this. In Minneapolis, eastbound 394 at Penn Avenue. Single file traffic getting by very slowly on the right side here as well. Minneapolis, eastbound 94 at Franklin Avenue. The left lane is blocked here. Left lane and the left shoulder. Three lanes of traffic open to the right. And this is in Roseville, westbound 36, just at before the apex to Cleveland Avenue. We've got a two-car crash on the left shoulder, taking up a bit of the left lane as well. We're live from the RTMC. 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

0: Hi, I'm Chief Warrant Officer 2, Dane Beecham from Mendota Heights. 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

0: from A Night at Kimball's East. This is Coco Meme from Pancho Sanchez. Before that, Michel Camilo and Tomatito, Our Spanish Love Song. You're listening to The Afternoon Cruise. I'm Yancy. Getting a little shake, getting a little shimmy in. As we listen to this music, we're up, we're down, we're all around. You'll hear all sorts of jazzy sounds on The Afternoon Cruise every day. And coming up at 7 this evening, a Jazz Futures, and at 9, Soul Village. Right now, it's time for traffic with Mike Larson.
1: This is in Minneapolis, northbound 35W, just at 46th Street. We had a two-car crash that was taking up the right center lane. They've moved over to the right shoulder now, just now, so all lanes are open through here. This is still happening in Minneapolis. This is eastbound 394 at Penn Avenue, and there's a lot of flashing lights here. Cleaning up this vehicle. It's single file traffic getting by on the right side through here. This is backed up to past 100 at this point. In St. Paul, westbound 94 at Franklin Avenue, we've got a three-car crash on the left shoulder, taking up a bit of that left lane. There's a MnDOT first truck and a trooper there with them. Three lanes open to the right through here. It's drive time traffic on the 10s from Jazz 88, and we're live from MnDOT's RTMC.
0: I want to close out the 5 o'clock hour with some vinyl selects. We are going to hear from the French musical duo sisters Hélène and Célia Fossard, also known as Les Nubiennes. I've got this album on wax, recently added to my collection. We'll hear from them, and then this super group, Neria. Two vinyl selects to end the 5 o'clock hour. Stay tuned. It's Jazz 88.

0: The sounds of super group Neria, currently disbanded, but I just love this crew. It's mostly women, led by tenor saxophonist Nabaya Garcia, featuring Sheila Maurice Gray of Cocoroco, Shirley Tete on the guitar, Rosie Turton on bass. There's so many cool folks in this crew. This tune is called Pinkham 5 from Neria's EP from 2019. Before that, Les Nubiennes with Demain Jazz. That was the name of that track. Shout out to Les Nubiennes. You heard it here on the Afternoon Cruise. I'm Yancey. I'm going to pass it off to Mike Larson for First Alert Traffic.
1: We're looking at Minneapolis right now. Northbound 35W at 35th Street. Two vehicles on the right shoulder. All lanes moving through here. In St. Louis Park, eastbound 394 at Winnetka Avenue. This single-file traffic getting by on the left side and getting by it very slowly here. A lot of folks are just taking that Winnetka Avenue ramp. I would recommend doing that because this is backed up for a couple miles through here. Also in Minneapolis, eastbound 394 at Penn Avenue, we still have a little bit of an issue on the left shoulder, taking up a bit of the left lane coming right through here. It's drive time traffic on the 10s from Jazz 88, and we're live from MnDOT's RTMC.
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2: BBC News with Moira Alderson. FIFA's president, Gianni Infantino, has apologised for mistakes made in the process of his controversial proposal to sell shares in football's World Cup to private investors. The apology came in a letter signed by Mr. Infantino and FIFA's Secretary General. The letter said the FIFA Management Board reaffirmed its full support for Mr. Infantino as president of the association. Here's Harry Roy.
3: At the weekend, European football's governing body UEFA said it had lost confidence in Mr. Infantino, describing the proposals as a shabby, backroom, opaque deal. Against this backdrop, he convened a meeting of FIFA's management board at the organisation's Africa office in Rabat. After the meeting, FIFA acknowledged that mistakes were made in the way the controversial proposal was handled. Officials admitted that both the FIFA Council and its member associations shouldn't have felt excluded from the process.
2: The Nigerian government says more than 300 people have been freed in what it's described as the largest ever rescue operation by the security forces in a single day. More than half of the kidnapped victims were seized by suspected jihadists in Kwara State 6 months ago. The rest were taken from Niger State. Makwachi Okafor reports.
4: We're seeing abductions happening in places that you wouldn't consider as traditional conflict zones. Traditionally, the northern part, but particularly the northeast, Borno State and the states around there have been more of where you hear kidnappings and abductions happening. But over the years and into recent months, we're seeing this violence spreading to the central part of Nigeria, which is where these people were abducted from. And even now, recently, there's been one school abduction that happened in just very few kilometers away from Lagos State in the southern part of Nigeria.
2: Germany's Interior Minister Alexander Dobrindt has warned about a new level of danger after what appears to be attempted drone attacks on a major airport. A drone packed with explosives was discovered overnight at Leipzig Airport, close to a Ukrainian cargo plane. Another aircraft collided with an unidentified object shortly after it took off. Mr. Dobrindt described this as a hybrid attack scenario.
5: Kann ich gut nachvollziehen.
6: I can certainly understand the intuition that these threats are not the work of amateurs. Rather, they require very professional preparation and execution. We are talking about a professional hybrid threat scenario that we must continue to address.
2: Iran's foreign ministry spokesman has said a joint announcement by Iran and Oman of a new route through the Strait of Hormuz is being finalised, so long as what he's described as certain third parties do not interfere. President Trump and other senior US officials have been talking up the possibility of an imminent deal being agreed on the key waterway. You're listening to World News from the BBC.
0: From the Jazz 88 newsroom, New Mexico's Attorney General has sued the US Department of Justice today, accusing it of blocking the state from investigating sex crimes at Jeffrey Epstein's sprawling ranch near Santa Fe. The lawsuit seeks judicial intervention to force the federal government to turn over materials to New Mexico's investigators. This comes after claims that the Justice Department and Acting Attorney General Todd Blanche stonewalled New Mexico Attorney General Raul Torres and the criminal investigation into Epstein.

0: get that ready and as we assess the damage over the time, because this is the peak earnings season for many of the folks up there in Ely and in the North Country, and we want to make sure we're there to make them as whole as possible.
1: The state's disaster contingency account does not assist private businesses. In other news, congressional candidates made their pleas for votes on day one of Farm Fest in Redwood County. In the District 8 race, Republican Pete Stauber said the Republicans have the right plan to stop fraud in Minnesota.
2: We can do better than that, and it's oversight and responsibility. We must have oversight and responsibility. We cannot continue to have this fraud happen.
1: Democratic challenger Trina Swanson responded.
3: Until the Republican Party speaks up about Donald Trump pardoning the biggest Medicaid fraudster in the history of this country. Meanwhile, we have one of the lowest Medicaid fraud rates in the entire country. I think it's 2.1%. So let's start going after those Republican states too and clamping down on that fraud.
1: Today, the races for Minnesota governor and U.S. Senate will be in the spotlight on day two of Farm Fest. That's news and in sports. The Twins play the Kansas City Royals at 6:40 tonight in game two of a three-game series. The St. Paul Saints won 4-1 against the Louisville Bats in a matinee game earlier today. And the Minnesota Lynx will play the LA Sparks tomorrow night at 8 p.m. Olivia Miles is Rookie of the Month for the third consecutive month. She's the first rookie in franchise history to earn the honor three times, and she is ranked eighth in both scoring and assists in the league. Here's a message that I'm back with weather and more music.
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1: Let me find out that Dorothy Ashby is a Leo. Oh, that would make my day. Anyways, weather for your evening, increasing clouds with a low around 60 degrees. Tonight, tomorrow, sunny with a high near 84. Let's hear from Count Basie before the next traffic break. I'm Yancey. 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

0: Count Basie jumping at the Woodside is what you're listening to right now. We've entered into the final hour of tonight's afternoon cruise. Coming up, new music from New Jazz Underground. We'll hear from Donald Byrd, Renee Marie. And I've got a couple more vinyl selects for you on this Wax Wednesday, so just keep it locked to 88.5. It's time for traffic now with Mike Larson.
1: Yes, we're looking at Minneapolis. This is northbound 35W at 35th Street. Two vehicles on the right shoulder waiting on tow trucks. All lanes open.

here. However, in St. Louis Park, eastbound 394 at Winnetka Avenue, we've got just single-file traffic getting by on the left side. And this is backed up all the way to 494 at this point. A lot of folks are taking this Winnetka Avenue exit. I would recommend that if you don't want to be sitting there waiting for a while. We're live from the RTMC. 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

0: music from Joyce and Titi Moreno. This is Fingers from Jazz is Dead, number 27, that just released very recently. You're hearing it here on The Afternoon Cruise. Before that, New Jazz Underground from their newest album, Hoodies, with a tune called One One's One. You're listening to The Afternoon Cruise. I'm Yancey, here with Mike Larson, who's got First Alert traffic.
1: This is up in Apple Valley, southbound Highway 77, just at I-35E. We've got a two-car crash on the left shoulder. There's a MnDOT First truck there lending a hand. All lanes are open through here. St. Louis Park, eastbound 394. This is just underneath the Louisiana Bridge. This has been here for a while. Single-file traffic getting by on the left side through here. They're cleaning up some debris, putting vehicles onto tow trucks. This is backed up all the way to Winnetka Avenue at this point. MnDOT says the summer months are the deadliest months on the roads. A majority of those killed last year involved speeding and or alcohol. Make good choices to increase your odds of staying alive. We're live from the RTMC. 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
2: Now, a jazz moment. While life as a touring musician today isn't easy, the hardships pale in comparison to the past. NEA jazz master Chico Hamilton reflects on the pervasive racism that he, like other musicians of his generation, routinely encountered on the road.
3: Well, in certain places that people of my complexion seem kind of out of place. You know, I've always had an interracial group, you know. I go for the instruments and the players. And if they turn out to be chartreuse, they're chartreuse. If they turn out to be gray, they're gray. If they turn out, you know. So we played a lot of places where I couldn't stay with my group, you know. But see, very early in life, I found out that I was who I was and what I was all about. So I had no problems with it. So if you were bothered by the way I looked, that was your problem, not mine.

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0: the subject of our NEA Jazz Moment, drummer Chico Hamilton, with a tune and an album called Passin' Through. This features Gabor Szabo on guitar, Albert Stinson on bass, Charles Lloyd, and George Bohannon in the horn section. And I love those NEA Jazz Moments telling us about the history, the context, the good and the bad. It's so important, especially if you love jazz, if you consider yourself a jazz aficionado, to understand where we've been, where we're headed, where we're at. Right now, you're listening to Jazz 88. I'm Yancey, here with Mike Larson, who's got traffic.
1: This is in St. Louis Park, eastbound 394 at the bridge going on Louisiana Avenue. We are almost cleaned up here, but there's still single-file traffic getting by through here. Backups to Winnetka at this point. Single-file on the left side. And this is in New Brighton. This is eastbound 94, eastbound 694, just at Highway 65. We got a two-car crash on the right shoulder here, being attended to by a trooper. All things looking better on the freeways right now. Things are clearing up, getting ready for a beautiful Minnesota evening. It's Drive Time Traffic on the 10s from Jazz 88, and we're live from MnDOT's RTMC.
0: Coming up, vocals from Nina Freelon and Kurt Elling and the WDR Big Band. Stay tuned. It's Jazz 88.

You were just a child. You were just a tiny soul, a little bit. How were you to know the truth?

0: Music from Kurt Elling and the WDR Big Band. This is Current Affairs. Before that, Nina Freelon with Soul Call. You're listening to The Afternoon Cruise. I'm Yancey for Jazz 88 here with Mike Larson, who's got First Alert traffic.
1: Yes, this is in Minneapolis. This is northbound 394 at Penn Avenue. Single file traffic getting by on the right side while they work on this two-car crash here. There's some MnDOT first truck, a couple of troopers, and a tow truck working on this. This is also in Osseo. This is the ramp from northbound 169 to County Road 81. That is blocked right now. We've got a rollover crash being attended to on that ramp, and that ramp is totally blocked right now. It's drive time traffic on the 10s from Jazz 88, and we're live from MnDOT's RTM

0: From Pepper Adams on the Barry Sax and Donald Byrd comes this tune, Trio, originally written by Errol Garner, featuring Kenny Burrell on the guitar, Tommy Flanagan on piano, Paul Chambers on the bass, and Lewis Hayes on the drums. You're listening to the Afternoon Cruise. We're approaching the end of this ride, but stay tuned. We're not done yet, and it's time for traffic with Mike Larson.
1: Yes, we're still looking in Minneapolis. This is northbound 394 at Penn Avenue. We got two lanes of traffic moving through there now. Much better. We got a couple vehicles still on the left shoulder, but everything else is moving well at this point. Ongoing in Rogers, I-94 is reduced to one lane in both directions at Highway 101 for some road work through Thursday, through tomorrow. And in St. Paul, the right lane is closed in both directions at Snelling Avenue for and at Summit Avenue for some MnDOT road work as well through September 1st. We're live from the RTMC. We are Jazz 88 Traffic.

music from Daggerboard, the Skipper, and... 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Music from Daggerboard, the Skipper, and Mike Clark. That's Eric Jacobson, Gregory Howe, Henry Franklin on this tune, Ruaha Daybreak. And before that, we heard from Cecile McLaurin-Salvant, Ever Since the One I Love's Been Gone. Closing out the cruise on this Wax Wednesday. It's always a